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2: Good morning, Alana McIntyre here with the latest. Iran has offered up a new proposal, but Donald Trump is not satisfied.
3: Unfriendly leadership, unfriendly to each other. They're not getting along. They come back, one says one thing, one says another. They're very confused.
2: The Trump administration is now approaching 60 days since the war began, and under the 1973 War Powers Resolution, he has to seek congressional approval for it to continue. But the US president says due to the ceasefire, he doesn't need its authorization. Kumanjaya Little Baby's family have vowed never to return to the home in Alice Springs where she was allegedly abducted. The 47-year-old suspect has been moved to an undisclosed facility in Darwin and is expected to be charged with her murder this weekend. Two more venues have been targeted by arsonists in Melbourne overnight. The George Hotel was hit by a Molotov cocktail early this morning in the city south, while a fire broke out at a Lebanese restaurant in Docklands. Polio has been detected in Australian wastewater. The Australian Centre for Disease Control says the strain that was found in Perth is likely linked to a person from overseas. Doctors say the chances of it developing into cases is extremely unlikely. The unseasonably warm weather is about to end, with a low pressure system set to cool things down across the southeast from tomorrow night. And the King has arrived in Bermuda. Thousands coming out to see King Charles.
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2: In NRL, a third straight loss now for the Bulldogs. They were beaten by the Cowboys 28-12 last night at a core. Canterbury coach Cam Ciraldo says they've got to turn things around.
4: We need to get everyone playing closer to their potential individually, and that will help us as a team. But we've also got to stop having those moments in the last 20 minutes where we don't stay present, we stop competing.
2: While the Storm's losing streak continues, the Dolphins beating Melbourne 28-10 at Suncorp.
1: 4RO weather for Rockhampton and Central Queensland. Flamingos, here comes the weekend. 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
5: Partly cloudy for today's, maybe a slight chance of a shower, less than a mil though. Top of 29 degrees for Rockhampton. Yeppoon 26, Gladstone 28, and Billawilla expecting a top of 29 degrees.
1: It's all about life in Central Queensland every Saturday morning. CQ Lifestyle. Thanks to Doblo's, with the biggest range of fruit and veggies in Australia. On the talk of Central Queensland, 994RO.

It's 994 IRO. Coming up, you're going to hear my chat with Deputy Mayor Drew Rickerson talk about Queensland's Dinosaur Week and what's happening around Central Queensland for it. And I've got to say, big fan of dinosaurs. And you know what? Partly because I think I got an 8-year-old that's really into dinosaurs still. And I was always a big fan of the Jurassic Park movie. And honestly, I'm still a big fan. It's still a great movie. I will say, though, and I'm about to have an opinion here and get on a bit of a rant, perhaps. You know the new Jurassic World movies? There's one recently called Rebirth. They had Jurassic World Dominion, and really, probably over the last 10 years, they've had some new Jurassic World movies. My biggest issue, the big part of movies, is that they need to have this suspension of disbelief. You need to be able to believe the story they're telling. And when they say, oh, well, dinosaurs weren't attracting crowds anymore, so we decided to genetically modify them to become, like, invisible and all this kind of stuff. And I think to myself, I have continued to go on to various zoos and stuff to see crocodiles, and I will continue to do so. I've not gotten bored of a crocodile. I don't think I'd ever get bored of seeing a dinosaur either, you know? That just doesn't make sense to me, that plot point. Anyhow, we're going to talk dinosaurs in a moment with Drew Wickerson. The Monkees for you now, though, with I'm a Believer.

0: Tiki Lifestyle, thanks to Doblo's. Deputy Mayor Councillor Drew Wickerson caught up with him during the week to talk about Dinosaur Week, which is happening in Queensland. And first question I have to ask, Drew, is what is your favourite dinosaur?
1: Oh, look, it's got to be a Velociraptor because related to birds, and I've seen the movie, so they're fantastic. I would hate to have one chasing. I think they'd catch me in a heartbeat because I'm fat and lazy and eat me.
0: I mean, generally, I'd be a nice entree, I reckon.
1: Yes.
0: Plump and not too quick. but, mate, I'm asking you this because obviously Dinosaur Week is coming up.
1: Dinosaur Week is coming up, so Rockhampton Regional Council is delighted to be partnering with the CQ University and a company called Dinosaur Experiences Australia to mark, I think, Queensland's inaugural Dinosaur Week, running from the 4th to the 10th of May. So what I learned during the process, reading my good notes, Mount Morgan and Rockhampton School of Arts were the location for, I think, the state's first curated collection of dinosaur fossils and other records. So there'd been other little isolated pockets, but this was the first time that a collection had been documented and curated. And I think that then went on to bigger universities. But so we've staked our claim in prehistory, which is remarkable.
0: Yeah, you know, it's one of those things that I mean, you ask any kid, they think, oh, we don't have any cool dinosaurs here, but we absolutely do.
1: Absolutely. I think we were chatting this before. Who doesn't love dinosaurs? My grandchild, 4.5 years old now, can name just about every one of them. Other stuff, I think he's learning, but dinosaur stuff. So I think, I don't know whether it's due to Hollywood and other history or just kids have this innate interest in big, scary things. I don't know, but I think universal interest in dinosaurs. So this is a great opportunity for Central Queensland, Rockhampton region. A really, really clever paleontologist, Dr. Scott, and I keep thinking of Rocky Horror, but Dr. Scott Hucknall, who's I think a new associate out at the CQU in paleontology, and a new word I learned to paleo tourism. So this is basically tourism based around people's love of fossils and prehistory and dinosaurs and all that sort of stuff. So coming to have two incredible events in Rockhampton and Mount Morgan, covering all sorts of things from what fossils lived here. People might be amazed to know that Mount Morgan, given how high it is, being a mountain, was once under the ocean. So there's a whole lot of fossils up there around trilobites and other things, which are a bit like prehistoric crabs or Morton Bay bugs or something. but who would have thought that the river or the ocean was that high before? But a whole lot of other stuff. What new technology science is using to locate a whole lot of new fossil species right here in our great region. So incredible stuff.
0: Yeah, indeed. And there's, did you mention the event in, there's also one coming to Rockhampton too next week as well.
1: There is. Mount Morgan School of Arts, it's 4th of May, and Rockhampton James Lawrence Pavilion on the 10th of May. So these are free, they're interactive. You can even bring along, if granddad's left you a fossil be kicked up somewhere and you've got it, you can bring it along and find out exactly what it is, which is just going to be amazing. So to have such expertise and all that, the resources right here in Central Queensland is a huge opportunity for us. And we're really hopeful while council's supporting it is we want that to lead into this paleo tourism where people will flock here from all around the world, hopefully, and just to discover what we found here in our prehistory record. So it's just a huge opportunity for the region.
0: And no jokes, I think we should make no jokes about granddad, or even in my case, dad being a fossil.
1: Well, I think one of the dates is at the School of Arts on the 4th of May. Might be Mother's Day, so I was leaving that well alone too. So I'm glad you went there, not me.
0: And Monday's a public holiday too. So the one in Mount Morgan, it's a public holiday as well. So time to get out and about and check out some dinosaur fossils, really. Drew, thanks for that, mate. Really appreciate it.
1: Good on you, Luke. I can't wait to go along myself and have a rediscovery of all these things to do with dinosaurs and fossils.
0: And your grandson can educate you about every little detail about them. Can't remember to flush a toilet.
1: He can be my expert advisor when we go. He'll be able to set me straight.
0: Thanks, Drew. Appreciate it, mate.
1: Good on you, Luke. Thank you.
0: Councillor Drew Wickerson talking Dinosaur Week here on 990 4RO.
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0: SCQ Lifestyle, thanks to Doblo's and 994RO. Jason from iAssist is here and we're going to talk about AI.
1: I want to tell you a story that I always like to bust out when talking about things like AI.
2: Yeah.
1: Because I thought I'd get it. Because when it first came on the scene, and you know, it's probably a bit better now because these things evolve pretty quickly. But it is an example. Like I asked ChatGPT, who's some famous people from my hometown, Middlemount?
2: Yep.
1: And the answer was Greg Inglis. Now, okay. I can tell you now, Greg Inglis was from nowhere near Middlemount. No, didn't mention Anna Mears, the world-famous cyclist, or her sister, Kerry Mears. No mention of them, but Greg

0: I don't know. I think he's from down south somewhere. But anyway, and then I ask, are you sure? And he's like, oh, no, that's wrong.
1: I know. Oh, hang on. Thanks for pointing that out. Let me fix that.
0: So I always say grain of salt with AI in a lot of situations.
1: Look, I'm going to add a little bit in there. So let's just talk about the Microsoft product for a moment. Do you know what it's called?
0: Copilot.
1: What's it called?
0: Copilot, because that's officially the one that we're supposed to be using here. This is my company.
1: Why do you reckon it's called Copilot?
0: It sounds like a very delightful business speak to say for businesses to use. This is your Copilot in your day-to-day work.
1: Here's the thing. See, Microsoft really don't call things the right thing until it got to here. You know, you can imagine
0: Microsoft Works as a
1: great. Yeah, Microsoft Works, and it always used the blue screen. You know, it crashed. But you know, Copilot is Copilot because it's not the pilot. You are. So ultimately speaking, the responsibility of flying the plane or flying your business or doing what you're doing is actually all on you, and Copilot is there to assist you. And people forget that. People think that it's everything and they put their entire, you know, everything they on relying on Copilot. You know, there's some interesting cases coming up in Australia at the moment where, you know, lawyers have used Copilot or, you know, there's professionals that shouldn't use Copilot in order to diagnose certain things. And I won't bring up the case because I really don't know what litigation is around it. But there was a case in Australia where a lawyer looked up evidence and used it as in a court case only to find out that it was all fictitious. You know, it would have pulled information. So what we've got to remember is the old analogy, garbage in, garbage out. You know, Copilot can source stuff on the internet and it can cross-reference. So it's great for fact-checking articles in Facebook. You know, you can go, please fact-check this. And
0: a great thing that I checked the other day is, like, what is the top 10 hottest years, you know, on record in Central Queensland?
1: Yep.
0: And it gave me a list of the top 10. Very much, this is the facts, these are the numbers, you know, no analyzing anything. It's just like, here's the numbers.
1: Look, I had a client in the other day who came in the office and said that, you know, it's a bit political, but they were talking about the bombing of a school overseas during the war that we had to happen. and I said to him, have you fact-checked that? And we fact-checked it, and as it turns out, a portion of what they were saying was true, but a large portion had been, you know, misconstrued in order to, you know, all these people have put this on Facebook because it created really nice click bots. So, you know, a Copilot is a Copilot. It's there to help you. It's not the end of the line sort of thing. So I think if you keep that into mind and just remember that we still have jobs. AI is not here to replace us just yet, because, you know, it still needs us to be the pilot, because, you know, we think differently.
0: What, I guess, would you say for people that use maybe AI in a regular sense and asking questions, what should people do to make sure they aren't caught out by something that, you know, garbage information that could be taken from anywhere?
1: At the end of when you're looking at where it got the data from, it tells you where it referenced the data from. I would check those as you're going and make sure that, you know, one of the things people don't understand about using any of the AI bots is there's a certain way you get the best out of it. The first thing is you should tell it what it is. Today, you are my shopping assistant. Then you tell it what you're doing. I'm currently looking to buy a new lawnmower. My prerequisites are these. Then you should tell it where to source the data from. Please source the data from Queensland sites, as I don't want to pay too much freight to get the lawnmower here. And then let it go. So realistically, you've got to stipulate the rules of engagement, I guess. A lot of people, there's some people at the moment came to me and said, look, you know, they're using Copilot to pick their fantasy football. But it can't because it doesn't know. I said, have you stipulated the rules and regulations around it? You'll have to tell it, look at current news events to work out if players are not playing in the next round. And, you know, you have to stipulate all that. And then people go, oh, look, I couldn't be bothered putting all of that when I'm typing in. I said, so create what's called an answer file. Now, an answer file is just a Word document or a notebook or something that you type all of that into, And then what you do is you paste that into your AI and you say to it, using this document, please give me blah results. And in that document, it says, you are my fantasy football coach. I want you to source these areas of thing. I want you to consider this. I want you to consider this. And so every week when you go to do that, just dump that file in and then say, okay, this week, give me the blah, blah, blah, blah. You might even want to take a snapshot or a photo of your team off the screen and go, this is my current team. What changes should I make? Dump the photo in of your team. It will actually pull it out. It'll also then take that answer file and it will consider all of those things. So instead of rewriting it, you can create that answer file to create the answers to what you want. And that's probably the best way of explaining to people how they get the best out of AI.
0: I asked it to do a round of footy tipping for me once. 3 out of 8.
1: Did you stipulate all the things I just mentioned? No.
0: Probably not. But, mate, thanks for dropping in. We'll see you again next week.
1: Absolutely.
0: That is Jason from ISS and all tech talk here on 994RO CQ Lifestyle. Thanks to Doblos.
2: 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Thanks to Gus's, a shot above the rest on the talk of Central Queensland. 990 4RO.
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It's on CQ Lifestyle. Thanks to Doblo's. 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

It's all about life in central Queensland every Saturday morning. 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Thanks to Doblo's, with the biggest range of fruit and veggies in Australia. On the talk of central Queensland, 994 RO.

0: 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Thanks to Doblo's on 994 R Roads. Great to have your company this morning. Hope you're well, whatever you're doing, if you're doing chores or given that's a long weekend, this is how every weekend should be, right? You spend one day doing your chores, day two to enjoy yourself, day three to get ready for the week to come. Relax, recuperate, and reset the body clock, as it were. I want to tell you about footy tipping. Of course, you're a bit late today because we've already had our footy tipping for this week. But if you'd like to be a part of the 4RO footy tipping competition, thanks to Coco Brew, and challenge our expert tipper Robin from Coco Brew every week with a jackpot that goes up by $50 if it doesn't go up, to spend at Coco Brew and Coco Brew Express. And of course, the new Coco Brew Riverfront. You just got to tell us, send us a message or give Aaron a call during the Boodles Big Breakfast and tell him that you want to be in on the 4RO footy tipping competition. It's all thanks to Coco Brew. It's for me. It's for you. It's Coco Brew.
1: 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Thanks to Perry's IGA, Wandle, Dean Street and Yeboon. 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
8: Hi there, Alana McIntyre here with the latest. The Energy Minister says we have more fuel in Australia today than we did when the war with Iran began, as Donald Trump cast doubt on whether a deal will ever be reached with Tehran. Iran sent its latest proposal for negotiations with the US to mediators in Pakistan, but the US president says he's not satisfied. Chris Bowen says Australia is calling for an end to the conflict.
9: Because as soon as it's resolved, the world economy can get back to more normal levels. It won't happen overnight. Even if the Straits of Hormuz open tonight, there would still be impacts on supply chains, not just for fuel, but for other things as well. That's why we're taking all the steps we're taking.
8: He says there are 56 ships on the way to Australia with fuel, and we have 43 days of petrol, 33 days of diesel. The man suspected of murdering a five-year-old girl in Alice Springs is expected to be charged this weekend. Jefferson Lewis has been released from medical care and he's been moved to an undisclosed Darwin facility. The unseasonably warm weather is about to end, with a low-pressure system set to cool things down across the southeast from tomorrow. Angus Hines has told the ABC there's been an unusual burst of heat.
10: Really, it's been Tasmania, it's been Victoria, and it's been parts of South Australia and New South Wales which have been copping the brunt of this heat. Temperatures as much as 10 or 12 degrees higher than what we would typically see at this time of year.
8: And experts are warning weight loss drugs can cause 20 years' worth of age-related muscle decline in just 1 year. As they get ready to speak at an exercise and sports science conference in Adelaide.
1: Wandle, Need and Feed. The name says it all. Next to Thinkwater. 994RO. 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
8: The Storm have recorded their seventh straight loss, defeated by the Dolphins last night, 28-10. Skipper Harry Grant says they need to find a way out.
11: Probably two parts of it, off the field and on the field. And at the moment, we've got to fix some stuff on the field as well to ease a little bit off the field, I think. So, yeah, we're working hard at the club and having the right combos.
8: The Cowboys recorded their sixth win from their past seven games, beating the Bulldogs 28-12.
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4: Partly cloudy for today. Maybe a slight chance of a shower. Less than a mil, though. Top of 29 degrees for Rockhampton. Yeppoon 26. Gladstone 28. And Billawilla expecting a top of 29 degrees.
1: 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Thanks to Doblo's. Keeping Central Queensland healthy since 1924. On the talk of Central Queensland, 994RO.

Luke here this morning on 994RO, taking up to 12 o'clock where we'll go to the Cleaners Call Team after 12. Of course, it being a long weekend, which is always exciting, you know, get that extra day to chill out, whatever it may be that you're up to. Don't forget, every weekday morning during the Boodles Big Breakfast, we've got 4RO's Clash of the Chords, thanks to Antonio's, where we give you options for songs. We give you two options for the song, often with some kind of theme. You simply just tell us which one we should play, and we'll play it. And everyone that does that goes into the draw for a pizza prize for Antonio's Pizza Pasta Ribs in Musgrave Street. And listen out for the winner just after 8:30. And remember, for fresh hot pizzas with toppings all the way to the edge, you can't beat Antonio's. You know, long weekend, it's about getting close to lunchtime. Sounds good to me. Antonio's, pizza for pizza lovers.

are you up to this weekend? 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

0: Talking history with Phil Hall from Time Safari Walking Tours, and it's all thanks to the Oxford Hotel. And, mate, it's very exciting because next week is Dinosaur Week.
1: I am, and on Saturday, May the 9th, I'm doing a free dinosaur talk at the Rockhampton Zoo, so at 10 a.m. So if you want to hold some real fossils, if you've got a dinosaur lover and you want to hold some real fossils and talk about dinosaurs and see some skulls and stuff, come along.
0: That sounds brilliant. Mate, what are we talking about today, though, in the world of history?
1: Well, funny enough, Queensland Dinosaur Week.
0: Look at that. It's like it's planned.
1: Yeah, so on Fridays, we normally talk about this day in history, and something happens on this day in history on Friday that has a connection to Queensland Dinosaur Week, so I thought we'd talk about that.
0: All right, well, let's get into it then.
1: Now, trust me, I will be able to link this the way I always do, but in the CBD of Rockhampton, there used to be the underground toilets.
0: Yes, I remember them. I used to think, like, when I was a kid, I thought, is it like a little gremlins live in there? Because I didn't know there were toilets when I was a kid because I was an idiot. But, yes, I very much remember.
1: And they were called spender pennies.
0: All right.
1: And so we'll get back to that. So 1851, at Crystal Park in London, the Great Exhibit opened. It was about a one-mile square exhibit, and it was the first of what would become the World's Fairs. And Australia held quite a few of those. We had one in Melbourne, a very famous one in Melbourne, one in Sydney. And they built this enormous, it was called the Crystal Palace. Back then, they loved iron and glass, so it was this giant cathedral of iron and glass. It would have 14,000 exhibits, and a lot of local people wrote about it because it burnt down in 1936. And a lot of Rockhampton people, you know, they either came from London or they visited London during the wars or something like that. So a lot of people wrote in talking about it, and they talked about the exhibits, the choirs. They talked about a lot of things. What they didn't mention was the dinosaurs.
0: Ah, yes. Would you believe? I know Crystal Palace is named, the Crystal Palace Football Club is named after Crystal Palace.
1: Fun. Yeah, because it was an iconic building for, you know, it was the biggest building. It was just amazing. Would have been fantastic to see.
0: Yeah.
1: It was so large that there was entire trees underneath this glass dome. It was just the most amazing thing. And for the first time ever, they had the depiction of dinosaurs, these ancient life forms. They'd been finding the fossils for a while by now. Dinosaurs had become a thing around 1820. And so the very first depiction of dinosaurs, and it was so inaccurate, it's almost hilarious.
0: I have seen them, yes. It's very funny.
1: So they at the time they thought they were more reptile than bird, and so they built them like reptiles. So they were four-legged, crocodile-like creatures. And the amazing thing is they're still there today. So even though the Crystal Park Palace burnt down, you can actually go to Crystal Palace and walk around the gardens, and they've still got these amazing dinosaur sculptures there.
0: I would so love to do that one day. I think that would be brilliant.
1: Well, my very last day in London, I realised I hadn't seen them yet. And so I went to go, and they're locked. It was there was a big sporting event on, and they'd locked the entire garden.
0: Oh, no.
1: So I ran around, actually found a security guard and begged him to let me in, and I got let in, so I had the entire place to myself.
0: Right.
1: So I ran around. He said, I'll come back here and meet me in an hour, and so I had the entire place to myself. However,
0: clearly the guard just thought you were so, he's just some dinosaur nerd.
1: He'll be fine. I've just been working at the London Natural History Museum, and I haven't seen these things yet, and I head back to Australia tomorrow. But one of the important things is, the very first public flushing toilets were in this building.
0: All right.
1: And guess how much they cost?
0: A lot, I imagine, back then.
1: A penny.
0: Oh, really? Well, there you go.
1: And that's where the term comes from.
0: Ah, cool.
1: And bizarrely, the money that they made from the spender pennies and also just entrance into the exhibit would pay for the Victorian Albert Museum, the Science Museum, and the London Natural History Museum, which is the museum that would lead paleontology. So it all ties together.
0: Thank you, Phil. Phil Hall from Time Safari Walking Tours here on 990 4RO.
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0: Good morning, this is Luke here on 994RO. Don't forget that tomorrow from 6 o'clock, we have the 2020 Retro Countdown. 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And listen out, Sunday morning from 6 till midday, we have our favourite countdowns of all times with the one and only Aaron Stevens. 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

It's all about life in central Queensland every Saturday morning. 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Thanks to Doblo's, with the biggest range of fruit and veggies in Australia. On the talk of central Queensland, 994 RO.

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1: Okay, it's time for me to say goodbye now. Thank you so much for your company this morning for CQ Lifestyle. I will be back. I'll be back on Monday, maybe? Tuesday? It's a long weekend. I'm not too sure. I have to check, won't I? But yes, stick around though, because coming up after 12 o'clock, the continuous call team for all your footy action right here on 4RO. And it's all thanks to NRG Industrial, Cocoa Brew, ARB Rockhampton, the Home Property Network, Swell Finance, Flamingos, and Century 21 Solutions. So enjoy that. Take care of yourself. And I will talk to you at some point in the future. Bye.
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0: 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Abba and the Bee Gees won't let us. So dig out the lava lamp, put on an episode of the Brady Bunch, and relive the 70s with us. Watch that sea, dig it. 70 Sunday night from 6 till midnight on the station doing it all from a beanbag. 994RO.
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9: Hi there, Alana McIntyre here with the latest. Chris Bowen has called for the US to end its war with Iran, but he says Australia is in a good position despite the closure of the Strait of Hormuz. The Energy Minister says there are 56 ships on the way to Australia carrying fuel. We have 43 days of petrol and 33 days of diesel. Donald Trump claims the hostilities between the countries are now terminated as the conflict nears the 60-day mark. Under the War Powers Act, the President is supposed to ask Congress for permission for the military operation to continue. Meantime, the Pentagon says US Defense Secretary Pete Hegseth has ordered the withdrawal of about 5,000 troops from Germany. The 47-year-old suspected of murdering a 5-year-old girl in Alice Springs has been moved to an undisclosed Darwin facility, with police set to charge him this weekend. Officers have confirmed Jefferson Lewis was unconscious after being subjected to a sustained attack after a vigilante group tracked him down. Northern Territory's chief minister has told Sky they need to make sure justice is served and the violence outside the hospital was wrong.
10: Yeah, well, we have a zero-tolerance approach for that, and I had the opportunity to meet with the mother yesterday as well, and she was just as appalled as everyone else is.
9: The family of Kumanjai little baby has reportedly fled the home where the little girl was last seen. The poliovirus has been detected in Perth's wastewater. Health officials say the risk of an outbreak is low, but more testing is underway.
0: Clark Rubber. All things pool, foam, rubber and commercial cleaning. 994RO. 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
9: A 7th straight loss for the Storm, beaten by the Dolphins last night, 28-10. Coach Christian Wolf says it's nice to finally be rewarded.
11: We've had a tough 4 weeks, obviously, but the last couple of weeks, we've tried really hard. We've had some great effort about us. We've been right in the contest. We've been a little bit unlucky at times, and probably worked harder than what the reward's been.
9: The Cowboys defeated the Bulldogs. This afternoon, the Raiders will meet the Titans, and the Western Force have defeated the Waratahs.
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1: Partly cloudy for today. Maybe a slight chance of a shower. Less than a mil, though. Top of 29 degrees for Rockhampton. Yeppoon, 26. Gladstone, 28. And Billawilla expecting a top of 29 degrees.
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They're still the talk of central Queensland. 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

Bill McDonald, Sophie Formica and Aaron Stevens will be back Monday. In the meantime, playing a stack of great music like this. Weekends have never sounded better on 994 RO.

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4: 131873, the number. Just some team news on the first of today's games. For the Titans, they're 1-19. For the Raiders, Ethan Strange is out with an ankle injury, so KO Weeks goes to 5-8. Dane Laurie to fullback. Ethan Alaya joins the bench. Joe Roddy will start in the back row. Morgan Smithies into the lock position, and Adam Ariotti and Jaden Brayley, they go to the bench. So that's the changes in that game there.
5: Tough game to tip. I mean, they're favourites, the Titans, believe it or not.
6: Yeah, I went Titans.
5: Well, I actually went the Raiders because I keep waiting for them to come good, a bit like the Bulldogs, but
6: Ethan Strange,
5: I don't know if they're going to. I didn't realise they had all those blokes out.
4: They're in a hole, aren't they, the Doggies?
6: Doggies are in a massive hole.
5: Well, mate, this time last year, like, the Raiders were minor premiers last year. They're 14th at the moment.
6: Yep.
5: And they probably should have lost to Manly in the first round.
6: Dogs were leading,
5: and
6: weren't they?
5: And the Dogs, I don't know where the Dogs are running. They're probably about 11th or something like that. Storm are 15th. Mm. Like, at last year, at the end of the season, before the semis, were they 1 and 2?
4: I think so.
6: Yep.
5: Certainly Canberra were 1, and I think the Storm were 2. I mean, they've got a bit of work to do, these blokes.
4: That's why you're an expert.
5: Preparation.
4: Full-time in the Harold Matthews grand final. 22-0 it ended up. Newcastle beating the Roosters. So congratulations to all the Novocastrians that have come down to cheer on their relatives, their young ones, in the Harold Matthews grand final. Now, boys, Thomas Keneally, we all remember this particular commercial back in the day.
7: We go to the cupboard, we take out club colours. And the air sings, the season's close. The pads are going on goalposts, new lines are being marked. Coaches hold heart-to-hearts with old stars and new kids who might one day wear the best of all colours, the green, the gold. Our boys are running up sandhills, their legs pump. This season, this season, this is our season. This year, we all start equal. Kids paint signs, and I'm 7 again. I know I'll see heroes soon. I feel the excitement. I have hope in March, and I might share in the glory of September. Blow that whistle, ref. Send that ball soaring. Blow that whistle, ref.
5: But that's one of the more underwhelming poems I've ever heard.
6: That's nothing. That has nothing on Tina Turner.
4: This is why we're going to take it to a whole new level.
6: Yep.
4: So MG this week, if you want to download the Mark My Words podcast, you can have a listen to MG's poetry. It was poetry in motion. That's what it was.
6: It was around the whole, you know, the PNG Chiefs and the game that never sleeps.
8: You should have played it to Chamis. He could have used it as promo.
5: Got it recorded, or did you just make
4: could
5: it up
4: on the
5: spot?
4: Could have used it in his sale to play it. Yeah. Listen to this from MG, and then you'll sign.
5: I can do one like Thomas Keneally. Just I can do it right now.
6: What?
4: Off you go.
5: This is like the Thomas Keneally one, right? Yeah. Just crap. As I look to the sky, there's clouds of brewing. There's also seagulls doing a couple of pooings. I look to the stand. It's empty because there's no game on for the clash today. The grass itself looks green as grass. I don't know who's been painting it, but he's...
4: And you got a big
6: finger up even.
5: No, Thomas Keneally's didn't rhyme. He's still going.
6: I know.
5: There's blue stuff as I look along where they do the ads. Entertaining, except no one cares. I look over Parramatta, there's skyscrapers galore. Can't go in there if you're not rich. You're probably poor. I'm Daryl Broman.
4: Very good, Daryl. Very good.
6: Blow that whistle, Riff.
4: So let me play this, right? So Piggy last night, off the back of MG, he's been inspired. He says, thought to himself, I'm going to come up with a poem. I can't do it about anything else, but I can do it about myself.
5: Yeah.
4: So, Daryl, I want to play it to you last night because we put some emotive music under it.
5: Okay, beautiful. This is Piggy.
4: And I want you to compare what Piggy's done about himself to what Thomas Keneally did all those years ago, and I don't think it was one of Thomas's great poems. Anyway, have a listen to the Pigmeister. Off you go.
9: There once was a rake built like a prop, who'd waddle to the tee and still slot the lot. From the Dragons' red V to the Eels' blue fight, then off to Wigan for a pommy night. They call him Piggy, harsh but fair. He owned it proudly, he didn't care. Left arm out like he's parking a plane. Bang! 2 points again and again. Not the fittest, not the fastest bloke, but tougher than most and loved a joke. A larrikin legend, fans would cheer. Coaches, maybe shed a tear. He bent a rule or two, but played with heart, that much is true. Now on the mic, still stirring the pot. Same old Piggy. He hasn't changed a lot. From dummy half to dad of three, footy, family, and a cold VB.
8: Yeah!
5: Beautiful, Pig.
4: What do you reckon?
6: Awesome.
5: Too bad we're sponsored by Tui.
8: Yeah.
4: Very good,
5: Did
4: Pig.
5: You do that on the spot last night?
8: No, a little bit of help, big man.
5: But during the night, you did it during the night?
8: Oh, literally five minutes, wasn't it?
4: Oh, no, you just get where you locked yourself in a room and sort of thought about it and thought about words that rhyme. So you've had a bit of homework.
8: I've been working on it, and I've got one for all the boys.
4: Well, are you prepared to sort of scatter them throughout the afternoon?
8: Oh, yeah, 100%.
4: We can't use up all our material.
8: No, that's right.
4: All right, save
8: your best. Want me to give one?
4: Well, save your best for last.
8: Well, I don't know which one's best, but I'll do yours first then, and I'll save the boys. How about I do Levy's?
4: Oh, this will bring the fans back.
8: Here's Levy's. All right.
4: Hang on, we better get some emotion.
8: I want that background music.
4: All right, Mr. G. Fire it off for us.
6: Mozart.
8: Levy. It's called Up Before the Sun. There once was a host named Mark Levy. Up way too early. It's borderline heaving. On 2GB mornings, he's sharp as a tack, while most of the country's still flat on their back. Alarm goes off when the night's still alive. Even the bakers go, mate, why'd you arrive? Coffee in hand and a headline to read. Treats every caller like front page speed. Then off with the crew on continuous call team where chaos erupts by 3:15. MG starts yelling, Piggy throws bait. Levy just sighs like, here we go, mate. Cuts in mid-rant with a professional tone, like a school teacher dealing with kids on the phone. Caller goes rogue with a wild little spray. Levy goes thanks and just steers it away. Reads every stat, every score, every line, while blokes next to him are just wasting his time. He's calm, he's composed, keeps it all neat, while everything round him's losing the beat. From sunrise news to the last tackle call, he somehow holds together the circus and all. So give him his credit. He's doing it tough. Babysitting grown men is more than enough.
5: Very good, Piggy.
4: You've got a talent.
5: So you did that, what, this morning?
8: Well, this morning, yeah, when I was sitting around.
4: I'm impressed.
5: Good. Very good.
4: Jeez, you know, I was thinking, you know, you were great football players, you at MG. And
8: just working on that, mate.
4: Look at what you're doing.
8: Mm.
4: Great orators.
6: Orator.
4: Well done. Although MG didn't know what a poet was.
6: No, I said,
4: You know what? I'm ready to go. I'm ready for a whole 6 hours.
9: I'm pumped,
6: let's go, baby.
4: I'm ready to go.
9: That was actually
5: what
9: pretty
5: time's
9: nice.
5: What time's the prelims on here today, Levy? Do you know?
4: I don't know. Better get a break. We'll come back with more.
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4: Well, Piggy, I think listeners have caught on to your little secret. Lumpy says, Levy, sounds like Piggy's worked out how to use ChatGPT. I don't care, I love it. Well,
5: you use
4: Lumpy.
5: It a lot, Pig?
8: I use it a bit, yeah.
5: What, other than that, for what just, reason?
8: Well, instead of Google these days, it's a lot quicker than Google.
4: Oh. The Lumpy, don't worry, there's plenty more of where that came from.
8: Yeah, I've got a few more. Kate.
4: Thank you. Dave the bus driver says, Levy, I've tapped on. 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
4: Question number one in the Saturday footy quiz for the $150 Lowe's digital gift card. 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
4: Three big games on your Super Saturday. They kick off in an hour from now. The Titans and the Raiders. Score updates on that as we take you around the grounds for KO. 5:30 here at Combank Stadium. I'll call the game between Parramatta and the Warriors. And then 7:30 tonight, I think game of the round out there at Allianz Stadium. The Roosters up against the Broncos. Chris Warren will be calling that one with Josh Morris. So stick with us throughout the day and night for all your rugby league. Right here with the best in the business. 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
27: Good afternoon, I'm Sarah Wiedersane. US President Donald Trump says tremendous discord among Iran's leaders is why he's rejected Tehran's latest proposal to end the war. A fragile ceasefire remains in place between the two countries while efforts to find a lasting peace continue. President Trump has told reporters one of the options for the US was to, quote, blast the hell out of them, but that he'd prefer not to. This month's budget will show revenue will come under pressure, mainly as a result of the Iran war. Federal politics editor Michael Packey.
28: Treasury will use the May 12 budget to forecast a downgrade in revenue, mainly on the back of slower economic growth and a lift in unemployment. Strong commodity prices and a spike in inflation will support the amount of money coming into government coffers in the short term, but a higher exchange rate will challenge revenue as exports budgets come under pressure. Treasury also says the $25 billion hospital agreement with the states and territories is the biggest spending item in the budget, followed by $14 billion on defence investments and $6 billion to deliver various medication on the PBS. Michael Packey reporting.
27: The Energy Minister says 4 billion litres of fuel will be delivered to Australia over the next 4 weeks. In his weekly update on fuel stocks, Chris Bowen says there are 43 days worth of petrol, 33 days of diesel and 28 days worth of jet fuel. Liberal Senator Jacinta Napajimba-Price is demanding an independent inquiry into the governance of Alice Springs town camps. Northern Territory Police are on high alert for further riots following the arrest of 47-year-old Jefferson Lewis over the alleged abduction and murder of 5-year-old Kumanjayi little baby. Lewis is expected to be charged in the next couple of days. Senator Price says a refusal to speak plainly about systemic failures in the Northern Territory is leaving the most vulnerable at risk.
0: These are the conversations that we need to start having. They are concentrations of high-risk areas where we know there's violence. They're supposed to be alcohol-free on paper. They're not. Sexual abuse takes place. There's no maintenance. There's no upkeep.
27: The Prime Minister says he has no doubts he'll run for a third term. Tomorrow marks 1 year since Labor's landslide 2025 federal election victory, where the party won a record 94 seats. By the 2028 election, Anthony Albanese would be the second longest serving Labor Prime Minister after Bob Hawke. And major changes to Sydney's busy Warringah Freeway are now in effect. In finance, one Australian dollar is buying around 71.99 US cents.
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1: PNG Chiefs boss Michael Chammer says they'll take their time when it comes to their next targets after securing West Tigers captain Jerome Luai for their inaugural season. Chammer says there's plenty of interest from players wanting to come to the Chiefs in 2028.
2: I think we can sort of take stock a little bit now, take a breath and actually... The phone calls are coming in. It's just gone to a whole new level now. And obviously I can't talk about individual names and players who are off contract on November 1.
1: Michael Chammer speaking on the continuous call team. Brisbane lead Essendon 65-32 early in the third quarter of their AFL clash in Melbourne. Aussie Oscar Piastri will line up third on the grid for tomorrow morning's F1 sprint race in Miami. Auckland FC and Melbourne City do battle in the A-League elimination finals this afternoon. And the NBA series between the Raptors and Cavaliers is heading for a seventh game. That's sport. I'm Troy Dodds.
27: That's the latest news and sport.
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7: Bit of cloud about today. 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Yeppoon 26, Gladstone 28 and Billawilla top of 29.
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5: 131873 is the number. Chris in Scone says, MG, I'm 65 and I have dark hair and I don't use hair dye. Just all natural from Christian Scone.
6: I'm sorry.
7: So you're saying Chris is a liar?
6: I'm saying that
7: he's, at 65,
6: he is genetically blessed, perfect.
5: I think I can say this because I got along really well with Justin Holbrook in Las Vegas, and yep, it's very tight with our new owners as well. But I think Justin might be adding a bit of a tint to his hair.
7: Oh, it doesn't matter, does it really?
8: No way, Holbrook.
7: It doesn't worry me if anyone.
5: It doesn't matter, but I'm just bringing it up.
6: No, I'm not. It doesn't worry me either.
8: He's not that.
6: But it's just saying that you're genetically.
7: Who's the most obvious one, like in the media, who tints their hair?
5: Zorba.
6: Oh, Zorba was.
7: You haven't seen Zorba for ages. Mm. Is he still doing media stuff?
5: I think he does.
6: He's emceeing stuff and that. He's still.
5: Well, actually, the most prominent in the media would be Paul Gallen.
6: Gow doesn't dye his hair.
5: Yes, he does. His wife admitted it to.
6: Really?
7: Yeah.
6: Gow.
7: What about Chris Warren?
6: Yeah, he's
5: Rusty.
8: Rusty. Yeah, forgot about that.
7: Because he claims it comes from the
8: chlorine
7: in the pool and the spa.
6: That's another.
7: But he's.
8: That's a toss up.
5: I reckon Chris wanders into Manly, like, because he's the media manager. I reckon he walks through the gym and he reckons he's a better sort than the players.
6: Oh, yeah.
5: You reckon?
7: Well, he's not a bad looking bloke.
6: Put it this way.
7: You think?
6: He'd look in the mirror longer than they would.
5: Well. Look, I'm a single bloke struggling in that department, and I'm, you know, he looks a lot better than I do. Let's just say that. But
7: yeah, he does.
5: Where do you think he's letting himself down? Do you think personality or?
7: I think personality clearly. Have you heard his call?
5: What's wrong with his call?
7: Have you had a discussion with him?
6: No, he's actually a good caller.
5: Ever? He's very good.
7: No, I agree. He's calling brilliantly.
6: Yeah.
7: But have you had a discussion with him? I mean, no. It's just all one way street. It's all about him.
5: Wait, have you ever had a conversation with yourself?
7: Yeah, it's all about me.
5: It's all about you.
7: Yeah, but I've done something. He hasn't done anything.
8: I tell you what, his Tinder profile was very good.
6: Oh,
7: what very was active. It? What's it say?
8: Mate, remember we read his out. Bio. His yeah. bio we read out. It was absolutely beautiful.
5: What did it say?
6: I want to see if I've
8: I might the... pad here, MG. Have you got a photo of it still?
6: I'll have a look. Just pad for me for a sec, will you?
7: Yeah. All right, pad
5: well,
7: for him.
5: Well, we'll have a look. We'll read it out after the break. So we're now exposing Chris Warren's Tinder account.
8: Oh, you got it, mate.
7: If, so what does he say?
8: You might take some tips.
7: Are you on Tinder?
8: You need tips about what he's written. It's absolutely beautiful.
5: He's a wordsmith, is he?
8: And if he's listening, Chris, can you just send us a screenshot?
7: Yeah, what
8: screenshot.
7: About old mate? Is
5: what
7: he
5: do you
7: on
5: think,
8: Tooks? What about you?
7: That's
8: you
7: what Tooks would say. Yes, a little bit overweight, but a bit you'll short
8: find,
7: on it.
8: You'll find me at Menangle most weekends.
5: Pub tab, 1 o'clock on Saturdays.
6: Here we go, found it.
8: Ah,
5: quickly.
6: Have we got time?
5: Just quickly.
6: Okay.
7: Just a quick one.
6: My bio in his Tinder. 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
5: Now, we've got the news coming up, but I just want to acknowledge Joe's phone through on the open line on the Great Western Highway. Joe, I can't take your call because I've got the news bearing down on us, but Joe's called through to tell me that there's a car on fire on the Great Western Highway near Glenbrook. The highway closed in a westbound direction. So that's affecting listeners on 2GB. Thank you, Joe, for letting us know. Car on fire, Great Western Highway, near Glenbrook, highway closed in a westbound direction. And full-time in the Tashigal Cup, Parramatta have beaten Cronulla by 20 points to 6. The Eels over the Sharks by 20 points to 6 full-time in that Tashigal Cup Grand Final. And we've got the game between the Titans and Canberra coming up shortly. Score updates on that as we take you around the grounds for KO. News is next.
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14: Good afternoon, I'm Sarah Wiedersheim. A senior Labor minister is warning it could be months before the global economy recovers from the conflict in the Middle East. US President Donald Trump has rejected Iran's latest proposal to end the war. Energy Minister Chris Bowen has not ruled out further emergency relief as the fuel crisis triggered by the conflict drags on. Mr. Bowen says Australia has been calling for the situation in the Strait of Hormuz to be resolved for weeks.
15: It would be good if this situation is resolved for the world. Because as soon as it's resolved, the world economy can get back to more normal levels. It won't happen overnight. Even if the Straits of Hormuz open tonight, there would still be impacts on supply chains, not just for fuel, but for other things as well. That's why we're taking all the steps we're taking.
14: The US Defence Secretary Pete Hegseth has ordered the withdrawal of 5,000 troops from NATO-allied Germany. The decision comes a day after President Donald Trump criticised German Chancellor Friedrich Merz for comments he made about the war with Iran. Latest ABS data has revealed the cost of building materials has risen to levels not seen for 2.5 years. The figures incorporating the year to March don't yet fully account for increases as a result of the conflict in the Middle East. Master Builders Australia Chief Executive Danita Warne says it's likely to deter people from building a new home.
16: At a time where we can least afford it, it is critical that we build particularly new homes. But it's harder and harder for people to be able to justify the cost escalations that they're seeing.
14: A teenage rider is facing a string of traffic charges following a police blitz on illegal e-bikes in Sydney South. Donna Siramana reports.
17: The 17-year-old was arrested in Cronulla yesterday as part of Operation E-Voltage after allegedly ignoring police directions to stop and riding dangerously to evade officers. He's now facing 7 separate charges, including reckless and negligent driving, riding without a licence and using an unregistered and uninsured vehicle. Strike Force detectives have laid a total of 7 charges and issued nearly 50 traffic infringement notices during the high visibility operation. 4 non-compliant e-bikes were seized by police, who warn further multi-agency operations are already locked in for the Sutherland Shire. The teenager has been granted conditional bail and is due to appear in a children's court next week on the 13th. Donna Sirimana, Sydney.
14: Northern Territory Police are expected to charge a 47-year-old man over the murder of 5-year-old Kumanjayi little baby in the next couple of days. And the King has received a colourful reception in Bermuda for an historic visit to the Territory. In finance, $1 is buying around 71.9 US cents.
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18: The first of today's 3 NRL matches is just getting underway with the Titans hosting the Raiders on the Gold Coast. It's nil all after 3 minutes. Parramatta are coming off a short turnaround when they face the Warriors later today. Eels coach Jason Ryles says despite the limited preparation, his side is up to the task.
19: I had a little bit less time to prepare, but at the same time, we've had good time to recover and plenty of time to get our work done. So, we've been pretty good so far.
18: Tonight, the Roosters host the Broncos at the SFS. The A-League elimination final between Auckland FC and Melbourne City is just getting underway. Tonight, Melbourne Victory take on Sydney FC. In Super Rugby, the Highlanders lead Fiji and drew a 14-12 at halftime. And Brisbane doing it comfortably over Essendon in the AFL this afternoon, leading 124-67 in the final term. That's sport. I'm Troy Dodds.
14: That's the latest news and sport.
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7: Bit of cloud about today. 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
4: 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Just an update, thanks to Dee Pete, an injury update. Despite originally being named on the extended bench, South Sydney star Brandon Smith will miss at least a month of footy after re-injuring his calf last week, we're told. So Brandon Smith facing a week on the sidelines. Question two in the Saturday quiz for the $150 Lowe's digital gift card. What was the score in the first, women's State of Origin clash? What was the score in the first women's State of Origin clash on Thursday? Jot that down and then you will give you one more. And you can give us a ring on 1-300-722-873. Back around the grounds, we do it, of course, for KO. Mark Riddell.
5: Canberra Raiders 16, Gold Coast Titans 6. 3 minutes, 45 remaining till the break.
4: Mark, you know that, what was that?
5: Till the break.
6: No, it was going good until you said till the break. Yeah.
5: Got a bit tired then.
4: Mark, you know the saying, are you picking up what I'm putting down?
7: Yes.
4: Well, I have a friend who says, are you smelling what I stepped in? Thank you. I'm that slow, it usually takes me 2 hours to watch 60 minutes from Tony. Thank you, Tony. As useless as a wooden leg in a bushfire. Thank you for that.
7: Going off like a, what do they say, a frog in a sock?
4: Frog in a sock.
7: Yeah.
4: To a bald man, if you draw a rabbit on your head from a distance, it looks like a hare. Boys had a flashback during the week. Remember when Piggy and Davey would put the anaesthetic to sleep, the anaesthetist to sleep? Any chance of digging that one up? Yeah, we'll see if we can find it for you, Steve. Speaking of old clips, remember this one, boys?
8: Jeff, hello.
9: Hi, how are you, boys?
8: We're all well, thank you, Jeffrey.
9: I'd like to tell you about me day. I'm in a terrible Brent Tate, I'm telling you.
8: Shocking Brent Tate.
9: Oh, mate.
7: What's happened?
9: Got up this morning, done the usual things, had a Craig Gower, cleaned me Barry B's, hadn't had a Mog. Thought I'm gonna have a good time today. So I got dressed, put on me best Luke Burt.
8: Off
9: I went. Yeah. Got outside, it was such a wonderful Dean Parr. I thought, bugger, I'll leave the Peter Parr at home and I'll marshal chalk. So, mate, no, don't laugh, mate, I'm in pain, mate. I've got four broken Ronnie Gibbs. Anyway, I'm walking down the road. I thought, yeah, I'll have a good time. I might get down to go and sit down in the beer garden and they got the tab there and it's a nice sunny day. So I'm sitting there, sat down, pulled out the Johnny Raper, opened up the middle of it and pulled the Frank Hyde out. I thought, right, I'm going to have a good time. I'm going to settle down, have a few Michael the Beers and a Carmichael Hunt all day. So I'm sitting there, having a few Brett Gales, feeling Jamie Lyon, looking Simon Booth. I notice there's these three Chris Hicks at the table opposite me. So I said, girls, why don't you come over? But as there's only one of me, you'll have to take Travis Burns sitting on me Darren Mapp.
8: Oh, too good.
9: Mate, don't make me laugh, mate.
8: No, hurt anyway, those ribs.
9: I'm this beautiful blue one sitting on me lap. Next minute, mate, three blokes come charging out, and that's when it all went wrong. Before I Brett Stewart, I'm in a Brett Kite. three really big blokes, and one other bloke, he was a real Mark Bryan, I'm here to tell you. They started belting the Michael Witt out of me.
8: Yeah.
9: And, mate, I wasn't in a real good state, I'll tell you. I ended up with a broken George Rose. Needed 8 stitches in me left Steve Maddie. And the last thing I remember is going to the Trent Waterhouse having a Michael Luck.
10: And on that very fun goodbye.
11: We'll say goodbye to you, Jeffrey, and thank you for your help.
7: How good.
4: You've never heard that one, MJ.
7: No, that was awesome.
4: That's right.
12: That'd be about 20 years old at least.
7: So good.
12: At least.
4: One of the great old clips. We better take a break. We'll come back with more on the way to the break. Back around the grounds for KO, Margaret Howell.
5: Denver Raiders 16, Gold Coast Titans 6, halftime.
4: Millie got you. You were on your phone then, didn't you? Can I make it a suggestion to you? Write the score down. Because
5: I know, that's what I'll be doing. Yeah, I remember that.
4: On the way to the break, it's time to make a change to an A-grade cracker. 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
4: I've just spotted something, MG, I don't like. I don't like when players before a game are shaking hands and laughing with the opposition.
7: No.
4: I don't like it.
7: No, I'm not a fan.
4: Does that make me old school?
7: No, it doesn't. It's I don't like it after a game either.
4: See, Dylan Walker's down there laughing. Look, now they're hugging the opponents. Like, what's all that about?
7: Yeah. I mean, once you put your bag in the dressing room, it's game on.
4: Yeah.
7: I don't like it. Well, used to be anyway.
4: I don't like it. Piggy, can you take it up with Rosie, please?
5: Yeah, can't wait for that one.
4: Thank you.
12: What was it again?
7: Let's go around the grounds.
5: 16-6 halftime. MG, look, I've got it there ready to go.
4: 16-6 to who?
5: Raiders winning over the Titans.
4: Thank you.
5: If you had been listening the last 10 times, I would have.
4: Because people get in the car and they don't listen to everything. So you need to just remind them, Piggy.
5: 16-6 halftime. Raiders are winning.
4: Don't get short. I'm just trying to help you, mate. Daryl, like you helped me over the years, and I'm just trying to help the pickster.
12: I'm going to help the punters out there. There's not many here today. I thought they'd get a reasonable crowd.
7: No, it's 2 hours away.
5: Got it.
7: Oh, an hour and a half.
4: Oh, the gates have opened before 4 o'clock. Jeez. So they're going to sit here for an hour and a half and twiddle their thumbs.
7: What are they going to watch?
4: Nothing.
7: Yeah, I know.
4: They're now watching players out there wandering around hugging each other. This is entertainment, lady.
12: You know what? I don't. Actually, I'm not completely off them doing it before a game, but after a game, I don't like it.
4: Oh, really?
12: I don't like it. when you, particularly if you've just got beaten by 40,
4: yeah, I'm with
12: and you're with that. The opposition laughing and smiling and giggling. It's a different world now. In the old days, you used to you'd shake hands and go off.
7: Yeah,
12: but, yeah, but these days they walk around, which I think is great, get photos, selfies and all that sort of stuff. They don't go in the shed for an hour.
7: I agree. Even more so, D, is the fact that they're here now on their own. There's no other game. If there was a game on now, they'd be sitting behind each other's dugout, supporting their reserve grade or their 20.
12: Yeah.
4: And, I get we're all mates and everything else, on game day, you're up against an enemy.
7: Yeah, you
4: your
7: are.
4: Your opponent is your enemy. I mean, did Kostyuzu before a boxing bout walk into the opponent's dressing room and hug and shake his hand and want to be best mates?
7: No.
4: You're up against an enemy. You're up against an opponent. It's the sport.
12: What if Kostyuzu fought him all through his junior career, though?
4: Bad luck. He still wouldn't do it.
7: No.
4: Because he's mentally prepared to go out there and do what he needs to do. What I would like to think Dylan Walker's about to do.
7: I played my brother 3 times in my life, and I never done that with him. With my
4: really?
7: Brother. Not before a game, no.
4: There you go.
12: Never did what?
4: There you go.
7: Went and spoke to him before a game.
12: Never.
7: And he was a winger. I never saw him. I never really saw him in a game.
12: Did you ever try and bash him?
7: Once, yeah.
12: And then what happened?
7: He's too quick.
12: So you couldn't get hold of your brother.
7: And I was. That's kind of one of the times I knew that maybe it's time to pack up the bags.
12: What year did you retire?
7: 2000.
12: That was a big year.
7: Straight after the Olympics.
4: Oh, wow.
7: Yeah.
4: Mm. How long have I got here, Mr. G? Have I got another break to clear, have I, before we... Okay, one more break. So we've got a bit of time for... Let's take a few more calls just before we wrap up for the hour. Murray in Brisbane's next. Hello, Murray.
0: G'day, boys. Love the show.
7: What do you got, Moz?
12: Hey, Bozza.
0: Mate, you ever heard the saying, you better put a mirror down the end of the bed so you can wake up to yourself?
4: Jeez, you had me worried when you said mirror in bed. Oh, where are we going?
1: I was
4: here,
1: thinking of Big Man then.
4: Brilliant, Murray. Thank you.
12: I've done a bit of that. I have got a mirror on the end of my bed. Sliding doors.
1: Ooh.
4: Steve's in Wyong. Hey, Steve.
22: Hey, boys. Love the show. Oh, grandfather had a great saying. About as useful as a glass eye with a crack in it.
12: I reckon these are only Aussies too, you know.
1: Yeah.
12: You'd think anywhere else in the world they would say something like that.
1: They would not have an idea what we're talking about.
12: Where would you think, outside of possibly New Zealand, there's somewhere else in the world where they might consider
7: maybe, this sort maybe of England?
12: England, you think so?
7: Maybe. Yeah. Maybe north of England.
4: Yeah. Greg saying, Levy, can you educate Piggy, please? When a team is in action, a team isn't winning, it's leading.
12: Leading, yeah.
4: Winning is a result. So just some constructive criticism.
7: Versus.
4: Greg, for you, Piggy.
7: And they reckon
1: Greg.
4: Anything to say to that, Greg?
1: Beat it.
12: Beat it, pest.
7: And they reckon versus isn't a word either.
4: Versus?
7: Yeah.
4: Isn't it?
7: No. Adam Horse was going on to me the other day about...
4: Well, he's a wordsmith.
7: Versus, but that's what I was saying when I was a kid.
12: It's probably, well, versus, it rhymes with nurses and they're...
1: Curses.
7: And verses, so it's a word.
4: Let me squeeze one more in here. John's been waiting patiently in Brisbane. Hey, John, what do you got for us, mate?
23: Hey, team. Great show, fellas. A quick
7: Thanks,
23: one
7: Jerry.
23: For you.
7: Thank you, John.
23: You're lucky breathing is instinctive.
12: But these are unique today. I haven't heard most of these.
4: All right, who wins, MG? You're Jack Daniels back.
7: I'm going to give it to Mark from Moffat's Beach.
12: What do you think?
7: About saying a manager so you can stop handling yourself.
4: Oh, yeah. You like that one?
7: Oh, like, that was a funny one. they're all been great. Like, I should, you know what I might do? Put a little rhyming slang book together.
4: MG's rhyming slang?
7: Yeah.
4: Do it.
12: And brought to you by
7: Daniels. Brought to you by Tap.
4: But MG, so what you're going to do is pinch all of them, put it in your book and sell it.
7: And say, and say that one's from Steve from Taree and Mark from Office Beach.
4: Oh, you won't credit them. You'll claim it as your own. I'm all over it. We're off to a break. Back with more.
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4: Back around the grounds for KO. Piggy Riddell.
5: 16-6. Denver Raiders over the Titans. You're a grub, Levy.
12: What were you doing on your phone texting?
4: Just, he had the headsets off and he was on his phone.
5: Well, it's 3:58, 59 now. You know we were always done by then.
4: We're still on air. You've got to be prepared, Piggy.
5: Oh, yeah.
4: Around the grounds. Can't get caught out.
5: Hey, I got it there. I got there in the end.
4: Just quickly, Big Man Mitch at Palmerston says, Big Man, I had your cookbook years ago. Loved the Portuguese chicken. Got divorced and lost it. Any chance I could have another one?
12: No.
4: But you can pick it up for free at your local library, mate, if you want to get
12: it somewhere,
4: copy.
12: Mate. It's a good book.
4: Actually, I've got a copy of it at home.
12: You should use it.
4: I'm going to look up that Portuguese chicken.
12: Oh, it's beautiful, mate. You know what? 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
4: 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We've got a break for some news. We'll come back with plenty more. 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
8: Good afternoon, I'm Sarah Widdersane. The Prime Minister says the US is playing a different role in the world under President Donald Trump. Anthony Albanese has spoken about the relationship between Australia and the US as he prepares to mark 1 year since being re-elected with a large majority. He's told the ABC that Australia's positions on matters including the USA are changing.
9: It made the decision without consulting allies to launch the war on Iran. President Trump was elected on a platform of America first. That changes the dynamic in the world for Western democracies.
8: Mr. Albanese has confirmed he intends to lead Labor to the next federal election in 2 years' time. The Trump administration says hostilities with Iran have terminated as a congressional deadline for war powers looms. The US president argues the weeks-long ceasefire has reset the clock on the conflict, allowing the US to maintain its military presence in Iran without the need for legislative approval. Despite the move, the White House has confirmed military options to finish the conflict remain on the table if the latest round of peace talks fails. Detectives have struck a major blow against a Sydney crime syndicate, charging a seventh man over a series of kidnappings. The investigation was sparked in early 2023 when a 30-year-old man was found dumped on a street at Greenacre with injuries to his face, hands and feet. Police allege the victim was one of three people targeted during a week-long wave of abductions fueled by an ongoing drug dispute. After a whirlwind trip to the United States, the King has received a colourful reception in Bermuda for an historic visit to the territory. Nine's Europe correspondent Josh Bavis reports from London.
10: This is King Charles' first visit to a British overseas territory as sovereign, and he was greeted by energetic crowds. The reception for the 77-year-old included a 21-gun salute and marching band. He was welcomed by mobs of schoolchildren and tested his sea legs for a quick trip to a small island to promote conservation efforts. He's staying in Bermuda for 3 days after the royal visit to the US. His soft diplomacy there seems to have paid off, with Donald Trump announcing he'll remove all tariffs on whiskey as a token of good faith. That alone is set to restore millions of pounds a week back to whiskey producers in Scotland. The Queen will remain in the United States for the time being.
8: And the New South Wales government has unveiled a $10 million funding package to divert thousands of tonnes of food from the state's landfills into the hands of those in need. In finance, one Australian dollar is buying around 71.9 US cents.
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13: Canberra lead Gold Coast 16-6 early in the second half in the NRL, with the Titans blowing a host of first-half chances. Still on league, and PNG Chiefs General Manager Michael Chamis has confirmed the club is chasing try-scoring machine Alex Johnston, but no deal has been done. He's told the Continuous Call team Johnston is a perfect fit for the new NRL franchise.
14: No, look, he hasn't signed yet. We're in the process. We've been negotiating with Alex for some time, and we're pretty confident that'll happen, but at this stage we haven't put pen to paper, but we're hopeful that's not too far away. He's a legend of Papua New Guinea, he's a legend of the game, and we'd love to have him at the Chiefs.
13: Auckland FC has grabbed a late first-half goal to lead Melbourne City 1-0 in the A-League elimination final. The Lions have thrashed the Bombers 143-79 in the AFL, and Oscar Piastri will line up third on the grid for tomorrow morning's F1 sprint race in Miami. That's sport, I'm Troy Dodds.
8: That's the latest news in sport.
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0: for Chris Waller. I reckon it wins here, goes north, and probably goes close in a race like the Stradbroke Handicap. So, hey,
1: good
0: Levy,
1: work,
0: did you
1: number
0: not
1: 19 in the next.
0: Yeah, 19 in the next. Levy, did you not pass on the tip for today? Finally, I got one.
2: Oh, did you win today?
0: Yeah, race 5, it got up, yeah.
2: Well, mate, you're going that bad this year. I don't back him anymore.
0: No, look, you treat him as a scratching, to be fair. I wouldn't blame him.
2: All right. Well, if, what is it? A streamer doesn't win and if Brisbane beat the Roosters tonight, we're going to need someone else for next week, all right?
1: Yep. T. Okay. Barry.
0: Thank you very much.
1: We're on.
2: See, he's down on confidence.
3: Come on, Nicky. Pump up, baby.
2: See you, Nick. Nick Ashman, our man from PointsBet.
4: PointsBet. It's like hot sauce, but for sport. You win some, you lose more. 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
2: Rob says, just off the back of our chat with Jermaine Hopgood, he's a real up-the-guts player who really rips in. Only problem, he's a Queenslander. Seriously, though, I'd have him in Parra's first 13 every day of the week from Rob and Nick Neal supporter
1: as well. He seems like a good fella.
2: Actually, he does.
1: I bumped him last time we were here in the lift. And I forgot who he was. I knew he was high profile, but I forgot his name. So, you know, champion. I knew he's a Queenslander, but I forgot his name.
3: One of the young blokes had a lot to do with him. And,
1: really?
3: Been around his house, our house. And he's one of them blokes who, what you see is what you get. He's a real good kid. Mm. Great kid.
2: Well, hopefully. So what did he say? He's going to be out for, what, another 10 months?
3: Yeah, he's got the young kids, a little boy and little girl, I'm pretty sure.
2: I said during the week, boys, that... I'm a pretty passionate person when it comes to the need for people to speak out when they're struggling, like through mental health.
3: Yeah, yeah.
2: I lost a few mates to suicide, and I just think about young footballers who are athletes and want to be the best that they can. We spoke to Jack Bostock earlier. He suffered that ACL. You know, Jermaine Hopgood's got a young family to support, and I hope they got the right support around them, because you can be the biggest, you can be the toughest, you can be the fittest, but when an injury like that happens and you're out for 12 months, geez, that must play on your mind and put you into some dark places.
1: Sometimes you don't feel like you're part of the team either. Yeah, like they're out there playing and training and, maybe he is in there doing a bit of weights and stuff like that. I'm sure he is. But it's bloody hard.
5: But it's not the same. Yeah.
2: I think through the power of sport, I stand by this, and I'll say it again because it's a different audience. I would love to see the major sporting codes get together, the NRL, the AFL, the A-League, whatever, and on one dedicated weekend, it's a mental health round. Because through the power of sport, and as someone who's covered this game for nearly 20 years, I understand the power it has and the reach it has through all of the different sections of the community. And, if Joe Blow sitting in the grandstand can see a big, tough front rower speaking openly and honestly about his mental health struggles, imagine the difference we could make in the community. And I was a bit disappointed with the response I had from the NRL that they're not even contemplating it or speaking about it at the moment. I would have thought through the power of sport, a dedicated mental health round would make a big, big difference. Do you boys agree?
1: Yep. I agree.
5: Can have a huge influence over everyone.
2: I think it's a no-brainer.
5: Well, considering the rounds that we have, as you said, we should be having one.
1: You could have it at a ground, and I know it's probably hard to organise, but you could play a rugby union game and a soccer game and a league game. I mean, you probably couldn't do AFL, but you could do that on the one afternoon/night, and just fill it out like I don't know, Allianz or somewhere.
2: But you know what? I think, I'm just sort of speaking off the cuff here, but, how powerful is a minute silence when we stand there in silence? Okay, some rounds we get knuckleheads that want to make noise. Imagine at every sporting match across a weekend, in one dedicated weekend, we have a minute silence for every single person that's taken their own life. Could you imagine the power of that?
3: Well, the thing we've got to realise too is that modern-day sports people are subjected to so many other things that we weren't as we... played our sport.
1: Social media.
3: So, imagine some of the stuff written about you on social media or me.
1: And sometimes it'd be nice.
3: I don't know what I do, D.
1: Well, like, mate, you know what?
3: And that's
1: you wouldn't read it.
3: No.
2: Yeah.
1: I know, and that, but, that's my advice to a lot of people. And I know I'm old and whatever, but I don't read a lot of social media unless I've had a really particularly good day. You know, I try and read about myself.
3: Yeah, of course.
1: You know, I hope it's good stuff. But mate, I think if you're that way inclined and you are...
3: Yeah, susceptible.
1: Exactly. Yep. Don't just stay off. Yeah. Stay off it. Don't put anything on there and don't read it.
2: Yep. You can imagine with what I do, right? I make some big comments and I enter into some divisive things. Some of the crap that I cop, I've got a thick skin and everything else, and I've learned how to deal with it. But I just think about young blokes who are thrust into the public eye that don't have the experience.
3: Yep.
2: They don't have the runs on the board as others in the community. And I just sometimes think that while people like to talk through their hip pocket in professional sport, and it's easy for people to throw stones like some of the supporters have done at certain clubs this year about the performances of their players, we've got to remember they're human beings.
3: Yeah, yeah.
2: And okay, you can comment on the form of the team, but there's no need to get personal. So I just think there's through the power of sport we can do something like that.
3: Yeah,
2: I was a bit disappointed in the NRL's response when I asked the question this week. Back around the grounds, we do it for KO, Mark Piggy Riddell.
5: Canberra Raiders 22, Gold Coast Titans 12, just under a minute remaining in the second half.
2: We'll check that full-time score after the break. 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
2: 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We'll get a full-time score in just a moment. The Canberra Raiders lining up a conversion attempt. There's a few people saying, boys, what a great idea. Nick Farr-Jones, the former Wallabies, listening to the show. Terrific idea, Mark. Re a mental health recognition round for all sports. Let me know if I can help with the rugby code. Well,
3: that's fantastic.
2: You think if you had the NRL, the AFL, and you had Super Rugby on board, they're all on at the moment.
3: Yep.
2: The power of one weekend dedicated to that. Yep. Whereas everybody that loves their sport will be watching.
5: Yep.
2: And will at some point be impacted by the minute silence or whatever is said prior to the game. And that's where I think we can incorporate people like Gus Warland and Tommy Herschel. Yep. From Find Your Feet and Got You For Life. So anyway, I'll keep talking about that behind the scenes and
3: good.
2: See what we can do. Let's get a full-time score from Piggy Riddell, around the grounds man for KO.
5: Yeah, it was a late try to Sebastian Chris and the Canberra Raiders. They've won 28 points to 12 the Gold Coast Titans.
2: And did you know, Piggy, for Jack Daniels, the Raiders have now won against the Gold Coast Titans 7 times in a row and have won 16 of their past 20 games.
5: Yep, and that's why I tipped them, Levy.
2: Thank you very much, Piggy. Did you also know that the Raiders, they lost back rower Joseph Roddy to a suspected fractured hand?
5: Thank you
2: for that injury update during the game for Deep Heat, Piggy.
5: Deep Heat.
2: Well done to you. Question number 3 in the quiz. Name the inaugural signing for the PNG Chiefs from 2028. Name the inaugural signing for the PNG Chiefs from 2028. Jeez, they're tough questions today.
3: Well, it could be a tricky one.
2: How?
3: Well, the other one, there was one who got plastered all over the media saying he was number one.
2: Yeah, true.
1: Oh, no, there's drama.
2: What?
1: I've just been looking at the dressing sheds, and I'm pretty sure one of the players took everything off, and you could see his
2: PP.
3: No. Oh, that's why that's why the cameras are changed.
1: I changed the camera to look at the television.
3: You're a voyeur.
1: Mate, it's just despicable.
3: You're a voyeur.
1: Well, I feel sorry. They don't know that the camera's on them.
3: Oh, no. That's not good, is it?
2: Anyway. By the way, remember Debbie's call on the open line, stretching in the shower?
1: Yep. Great call.
2: I think I'm going to nominate her as our caller of the day. Would you agree?
3: I agree. Yep.
2: Yeah, I'm on board.
5: Well done.
2: Debbie winning the $100 voucher?
3: Yep.
2: All right. Thanks to Harvey Norman. Deb, at Harvey Norman, take a further 10% off Australian-made AHB mattresses made by Australians for Australians. Hurry, the offer ends Monday at Harvey Norman. There's a $100 voucher coming your way. A break back with more continuous call time.
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2: We have found a winner to the Saturday footy quiz thanks to Lowe's, and the winner's won a $150 Lowe's digital gift card. And the winner today is Bryce at Oyster Bay. Bryce nominated Kalen Ponga as the Knights captain, who signed that big contract extension with the Newcastle club last week. So Kalen Ponga, answer one, 11-6. 11-6 was the answer, with New South Wales beating Queensland and the PNG Chiefs signing, inaugural signing, Jerome Luai. So well done, Bryce. $150 voucher coming your way. MG?
3: Great day. I'm off.
2: Great day. Oh, you got to go, of course.
3: High five.
2: See you, legend.
5: Enjoy, MG.
2: You'll spot MG out there at the Roosters-Brisbane game.
3: Yeah, just... Yeah.
2: Partying. Just look
3: just,
2: after
3: just don't look me in the eye.
2: Now, if you haven't a couple, you'll be conditioning.
3: Oh, I'll be cuddling. I'll be kissing.
2: You've been on fire today, MG.
3: Everyone has. Thanks for the day. Thanks for the callers.
2: Hear you during the week, mate. MG, Mark Guy, part of the continuous call time.
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2: We've been keeping an eye on those junior grade grand finals over at Leichhardt Oval, and I can tell you the Tasha Gale Cup was won by Parramatta, 20 points to 6 over the Sharks. We're just standing by for some scores to come through on the SG Ball. Roosters and Knights, if you're out there and you can let us know, 0460 873 873. In fact, Paddy's put it in chat for me, has he? Yes, he has. Roosters making it back-to-back titles, beating Newcastle 28-24 after being down 14 points at the break. Boyd Corder, the coach of the Roosters SG Ball side. Boydie, well done, mate. Congratulations to him. A big win out there. And, geez, he's just joined Laurie Daly's coaching staff as well. Yep. So great to see Boyd Cordner kicking goals in the coaching sense. Congratulations to him. We're going to take a break for some news. When we return, we'll launch into some live rugby league. Parramatta out there warming up at the moment. The Warriors won't be too far away. And then later on tonight, the Roosters and the Brisbane Broncos out there at Allianz Stadium. So we'll take a break when we return. Some live rugby league right here on the Continuous Call Team as we do it from CommBank Stadium.
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5: Yeah, welcome back. And we are on air for another 10 minutes or so. Chris Warren and Josh Morris with you. We've just watched a very good performance by the Roosters. They were leading the Broncos 30-0. And then the Broncos clawed their way back with, what was it, four unanswered tries to be down by 6 points with about 10 minutes to go. Katoni Staggs then had a brain explosion. He was sent to the bin. Team reduced to 12. And, well, the Roosters, they did what they needed to do. They finished them off to win 38 points to 24. Let's go back to Allianz Stadium and hear from Roosters coach, thanks to Fox League, Trent Robinson.
6: In Trent Robinson, how are you feeling? 30-0 up? Life's great. Roosters couldn't have put together a better first half. And really, after 50 minutes, you still looked like you guys were completely in control.
7: Yeah, I think, I mean, that's a snapshot of where the game's at the moment. I thought we had 65% possession. I thought we were really dominant. We were playing really good footy, and then momentum shifts. We obviously don't finish off a couple of last plays. They start coming back, and then you still have to control it. You know, I would have liked to have finished 50-0, but in the end, you've got to celebrate the control when they started to come back into it as well.
8: Hey, Trent, the combinations between the spine are getting there, and I just want to know, what has Reece Robson brought to the group?
7: Yeah, I think you're the first one to ever ask about Reece Robson this year. He's such a good player. We had Jake Friend there for a long time.
8: Yep.
7: That used to hold the middle together, and he's got back to holding the middle together for us. You saw, his defensive work tonight, but he's very clear. His vision's very good. He attacks the ruck, the markers. He knows what AMB are doing, and he allows us to play through that zone.
9: Yep. And what was your advice to Dale Cherry Evans? 37 years of age, he winds at a clock back, scores first. Must have been a conversation about him wanting to run the ball or have an impact on this game.
7: Yeah, we had conversations around he's been running fairly well, but even to start the game in and around that left edge of theirs, we thought there might be opportunities, but it opened up there for Chez. And but you've got to be heading in that direction. You have to be over your front foot to be able to go and take on those spaces, and it was a credit to him.
9: So take us into the coach's box. You got 30 minutes after 50 minutes, but then momentum swings. So what decisions did you want to see from the players to try and stop that scoreboard ticking over?
7: Well, there's a couple of things that happened. I actually thought we were defending really, really well. Okay, so I felt we had some really good yardage sets here that were defending them really well. We obviously we turned it over on two last plays, but even the defensive sets leading up, so you can't. I wanted them to hold on to the attitude that they had. We lost it there for a period where we went penalty, penalty, penalty. We needed to get our emotional control back. get our line back in order, and I knew our defence was on enough tonight to control that, and eventually they did.
6: You spoke about the emotional control. This was my first game sitting on the sideline next to Jared Rojo-Hargreaves. So when things started to go a little bit skew-whiff, he started to get very hot and very antsy in his chair because he wanted to get up and make a difference. You've got those guys. You've got Nafahu White now stepping into that role. He had a monstrous game, you know, up over 190 metres, almost 200 metres, 20 carries, all with purpose. How are your forwards now going, and especially the injection and the return of Victor Radley, who always walks that really fine line, but how are your pack now moving forward, giving more time and space to your six and seven?
7: Well, I think, I mean, a lot of people on this show has often has questioned our forward pack this year. That's been pretty common, the commentary around our forward pack, and questioned them at different times. I felt like they answered it quite well. They went over the top on a few occasions. They needed to stay in system, but I thought they were pretty dominant tonight. They laid the platform.
6: And even with the loss of Lindsay Collins, they were able to cover and come together.
7: Yeah, I mean, that's the point. I ended up having to play guys for a long period of time. Angus had to come off. Spenny couldn't go on until the second half because of the mark interchange. But there still has to be room for players to go and attack the opposition. And I felt like, for the most part, we did that really well and laid a good defensive platform.
8: Hey, Robbo, what's your thoughts around Teddy and the leaders choosing to go for a trial when Tony Sags goes off there instead of taking the two?
7: Yeah, so I sent down two to go for two. Sammy, I could see Sammy going for two. And then as soon as he went to the bin, they changed their mind. I felt like they knew how to exploit that, so you've got to back them for that.
8: Yep.
7: Even though 8 points is still two tries, so obviously when they eventually got that, we got the try disallowed, penalty closer to the post, take the two. I think time is such an important thing. Points were important, but spending time down that end and pulling them apart, I didn't think it was the wrong decision, but eventually we took the two.
5: And there he is, Trent Robinson, and a happy coach. His team is, what have they won now, five on the trot. So they'll be there for a while, picking that game apart. Lovely story too, Cody Ramsey coming back from a few years out of the NRL. But they are a force to be reckoned with, this Roosters outfit. There is no doubt about that. They will be knocking on the door come the business end of the season. Josh Morris, I'd like from you, if you don't mind, I know you've had a busy week, but just finish off this shift nice and strongly, okay? I want you to go all the way to the post. A Macca's well-played moment. When the footy's on and you can't miss a moment, get Macca's delivered for a 99-cent delivery fee. Only on the My Macca's app, Joshua. What is your Macca's well-played moment?
10: Macca's well-played moment tonight is Daniel Tupou's try to equal Billy Slater as a third all-time try scorer on the list.
5: Well, there you go. Yeah, I agree. What a great moment. Third on the list and still going.
10: Bronze medalist.
5: Absolutely. Now, Jared Warrior-Hargreaves was a guest on tonight's coverage on Fox League. And look, I'm not one to throw stones, but Josh has been critical. He's suggesting that the suit that JWH is wearing is a little bit oversized. Maybe he's been shredding.
10: Maybe they put him in blockers' suit or something.
5: Shredding.
10: Yeah, maybe.
5: Because you're not. Yeah, of your former self, you've been working hard, haven't you?
10: Working
5: Shadow
10: hard.
5: Of your former self.
10: Working hard.
5: Beautiful.
10: Hard on the air and hard in
5: as
10: life.
5: You do. Good on you. All right, we'll better take one more break. 38 points to 24. Roosters over the Broncos are breaking back with more.
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13: Hi, I'm Colin Boyce, the federal member for Flynn. The Middle East conflict serves as a wake-up call for Australia. The latest data has confirmed Australia has 34 days of diesel, 32 days of jet fuel and 36 days of petrol supply on hand, which includes stocks offshore. That means Australia could come to a standstill in a month if a conflict occurred in the region. I'm Colin Boyce. Australia must increase its domestic and industrial fuel supplies and its refining capability now. Authorised by Colin Boyce, MP, Gladstone.
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5: Well, a big win for the Roosters over the Broncos. Josh Morris, I'm going to say farewell to you. Tomorrow's games in three words. So first up, Knights and Souths.
10: Souths.
5: Sharks and West Sharks. Tigers. Let me finish. And Panthers and the Sea Eagles.
10: Panthers.
5: Okay, thank you. Can I say that you've done a sterling job tonight?
10: Like yourself.
5: Thank you very much. And I will join you again, I don't know where and I don't know when, but soonish, okay? Enjoy the rest of your weekend, Jay Moss. Thank you. There he goes. Jay Moss leads the building. We better take one more break and we'll wrap things up on the Continuous Call.
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0: Bros. 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Thanks to Antonio's Express. 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
8: Hello, I'm Carolee Katsimbanis. This month's budget will show revenue will come under pressure mainly as a result of the Iran war. Federal politics editor Michael Packey.
9: Treasury will use the May 12 budget to forecast a downgrade in revenue, mainly on the back of slower economic growth and a lift in unemployment. Strong commodity prices and a spike in inflation will support the amount of money coming into government coffers in the short term, but a higher exchange rate will challenge revenue as exports come under pressure. Treasury also says the $25 billion hospital agreement with the states and territories is the biggest spending item in the budget, followed by $14 billion on defence investments and $6 billion to deliver various medication on the PBS. Michael Packey reporting.
8: Jewish leaders are urging the New South Wales government to keep all options on the table as reports emerged that a plan to arm private security guards has stalled. Currently, the community security group is permitted to carry pistols at schools and synagogues, but remains prohibited from doing so at public gatherings. Toowoomba residents are being urged to be on alert for fire ants' nests. New nests have been detected in the Cotswolds Hills region. National Fire Ants Eradication Program Operations Manager Marnie Manning says people need to remain vigilant across Queensland.
10: Toowoomba has a huge amount of development going on at the moment. Where you put your money and who you buy your materials from, things like organic materials like soil, a whole range of those types of organic materials, or anything where organic material can be brought along with it, like pallets or bricks.
8: After a whirlwind trip to the United States, the King has received a colourful reception in Bermuda for an historic visit to the territory. Nine Europe correspondent Josh Bavis reports from London.
11: This is King Charles' first visit to a British overseas territory as sovereign, and he was greeted by energetic crowds. The reception for the 77-year-old included a 21-gun salute and marching band. He was welcomed by mobs of schoolchildren and tested his sea legs for a quick trip to a small island to promote conservation efforts. He's staying in Bermuda for 3 days after the royal visit to the US. His soft diplomacy there seems to have paid off, with Donald Trump announcing he'll remove all tariffs on whiskey as a token of good faith. That alone is set to restore millions of pounds a week back to whiskey producers in Scotland. The Queen will remain in the United States for the time being.
8: Checking finance, one Australian dollar buying 72 US cents.
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8: NRL Round 9, Sydney Roosters defeated Brisbane Broncos 38-24. It was a win for the Canberra Raiders over Gold Coast Titans 28-12, and the Warriors' stellar start to 2026 has continued. Andrew Lucas reports.
13: The Warriors have made it 4 wins on the trot, beating the Eels 36-14 in Sydney's West. The Kiwi side led 16-6 at half-time before Parramatta cut the deficit to 4 points after the break in front of over 16,000 fans. But the Warriors surged home with 3 unanswered tries. Aliofana Khan Pereira finished with a double for the victors. Andrew Lucas at Combank Stadium.
8: AFL, St Kilda successful over Carlton 108-69. Earlier wins for Brisbane, Richmond and Geelong. In the A-League men's playoffs, a 1-0 win for Sydney over Melbourne Victory. And after penalties, a 2-1 win for Auckland over Melbourne City. Oscar Piastri lining up third on the grid for the F1 sprint race in Miami. And in Super Netball, wins for the Adelaide Thunderbirds and Melbourne Maverick. That's the latest news and sport.
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4: Sunny today, around 19 degrees for Capricornia. A little bit cooler inland in Billawilla, getting up to a top of 29 degrees today in Rockhampton with a partly cloudy one. Yeppoon 26, Gladstone 28, and Billawilla a top of 30.
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0: Sunday morning edition of Australia Overnight, and there is ABBA and Fernando for the ABBA Festival in Trundle yesterday and rolling into today, Sunday morning. And we found out that the hotel in Trundle has the longest veranda in New South Wales. And Bruce tells us on the text, it also has the widest main street in Australia. It's 60 metres wide and semi-trailers can do a U-turn. There you go. The widest street and the longest veranda in New South Wales is in Trundle. 133693, tell us something about where you live that we don't know. Tell us something about where you live that we don't know. Oh, we'd love to hear from you around Australia. 133693, something about your city, town or suburb that we don't know. Phone now, 133693.
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0: And Vanessa is on the line in Sydney. Hi there, Vanessa.
18: Good morning, Pat. How are you?
0: I'm great, Vanessa. What's on your mind?
18: Good. I'd like to mention a few things about where I live.
0: Yeah.
18: I live in a suburb called Cairns in New South Wales. It's on the outskirts of Sydney. And some people may say Cairns, but it's not. It's Cairns.
0: Right.
18: And behind my house and other people's house, we have a creek, and it's a waterless creek. Mm. It's just grass. So the council have to come in and mow the grass when it gets long with their tractors. Mm. And also at the end of our street, we have cows that just roam around wherever they like.
0: Mm.
18: It's all one large paddock.
0: Wow.
18: Private land, yeah.
0: How far to the CBD are you then with at Kearns?
18: About 60 k's.
0: 60 k's, right on the outskirts
18: yeah.
0: there. So it's
18: yeah.
0: a bit of the city and the country sort of mixed together with the cows
18: yeah.
0: and the creek.
18: Yeah, you got the best of both worlds, really.
0: Oh, nice. How long have you been there for, Vanessa?
18: About 20, 30 years.
0: Do you love it?
18: Yes.
0: Yeah. yeah. Most of the time. Oh, nice yeah. one. Thank you. All right, Vanessa, let's
18: Thank
0: go.
18: You.
0: Appreciate that. Let's see, Margaret. In Hughesdale. Hi there, Margaret.
19: Good evening, Pat. How are you?
0: I'm good.
19: Just a little bit of history
0: yes.
19: of parks and Trundle.
0: Yes.
19: On the 18th of May this year, I will be 91.
0: Yes.
19: My parents, Rube and Ivan Rintoul, at that stage had the Trundle Hotel. So I was 2, I think it was, before
0: wow.
19: we left Trundle. And so I just thought I'd give you a little bit of history. And
0: yes.
19: the phone number in those days was Trundle 29.
0: Right. Trundle 29. What, you put the numbers in, you spelt out Trundle?
19: Yes.
0: Yeah,
19: yes.
0: right, okay.
19: And
0: yeah.
19: I understand that... you had to go into Bogan Gate. You
0: yes.
19: couldn't get through any other way, and you had to come back from Trundle to Bogan Gate.
0: Mm.
19: But I've been up there since, and I was there with my husband
0: wow.
19: and went into the bar, of course, and
0: yes.
19: told the people there that I was born at Parks while my parents had the Trundle Hotel.
0: Wow.
19: And there was an elderly gentleman there, and he said, well, he said, I'm sure I bounced you on my knee when you were a baby.
0: My God, that
19: my
0: is
19: husband,
0: amazing.
19: My father was great with racehorses, and he had a wonderful horse, Primitive.
0: Yeah.
19: And I've still got that lovely photo today, and many memories. But as
0: wow.
19: I say, 91 years on the 18th
0: 91.
19: Of May.
0: 91. On the 18th yes. of May. And,
19: yes.
0: you were
19: and it was
0: born.
19: The longest veranda.
0: Yep.
19: And a very, very wide street.
0: Yeah.
19: Of course, very dusty street in those days, my mother would tell me.
0: Yeah.
19: But so that's a little bit of history.
0: Amazing.
19: Of Trundle.
0: Wonderful. So did they sell it sort of, you were still a little girl, so you were 2, you were born in Parks, and your parents were running the Trundle Hotel.
19: I was born in Parks, and we left there to go to a hotel in Berrigan after that.
0: Right, right.
19: Yes.
0: So really you grew up in that in that environment, in hotels and... that sort of thing, where
19: well,
0: your parents ran
19: yes,
0: hotels.
19: Yes, and then we went on to another hotel. I was 15 before I went into a normal house.
0: Yeah, yeah. Did you ever, I guess, 15? I guess you'd helped out a bit, did you, and whatever?
19: Well, later on I did, because I was 15 in those days when you left school. I was a boarder and left school, and I was able to then... pull a beer as good as anybody else
0: yeah.
19: at the age of 13, 14, 15. Couldn't do it these days.
0: Yeah. And what happened when you left? You went to, where are you calling from? You're calling from Hughesdale. So you left and...
19: No, we left. We went to my parents and myself. We went to Berrigan, New South Wales.
0: Mm-hmm.
19: And then from there we went over to a hotel in Corowa.
0: Right.
19: And I went to the Rutherglen... Mount Carmel School. I was a boarder,
0: yeah.
19: and we were only there 10 months when my father passed away, and then Mother and I came down to Melbourne. Yes, so
0: yep.
19: as I say, 91 in May, and I was
0: 18th
19: born
0: of May.
19: In Parks. I think it was about 40 miles or something in those days you
0: right.
19: called it from Trundle. But great memories. Well, I say great memories of a 2-year-old. You can't remember much,
0: mm.
19: but you've
0: but
19: got the history of it.
0: Yes.
19: And I've got, as I say, what I'm looking at now is the little, in those days you had little boxes which you'd put your matches in, and I've got the hotel on one side
0: mm.
19: and all the history of it on the other side with the 29
0: oh,
19: was the number. Thank you, Pat.
0: Now, Margaret, before you go,
19: listen.
0: Can I tell you the date of my birthday?
19: No.
0: The 17th of May. I'm the Sunday and you're the Monday, so we'll have to remember that. It's, a couple of weeks away.
19: Birthday.
0: Yep. Thursday? No, it'd be Sunday because it was Saturday last year. Don't you think? Anyway, we're working
19: That's
0: out.
19: That's right, yes. Yeah. Yours is the Sunday and mine will be the Monday.
0: Yours is the Monday when you turn 91.
19: Happy birthday.
0: Thank you, Margaret. Good on you. Thank you, Margaret. I got teased because they say, did you milk your birthday last year? Gee, you did, Pat. Every day you spoke about it. Now 2 weeks out, we're starting already. Thank you, Margaret, who turns 91 on the 18th of May. How good's that? And her parents own the Trundle Pub. Laz in Perth. Hi, Laz.
20: There you go, mate. Hang on a second. I've just got a train going past.
0: We're at the footy or something. I think I heard you talking about the footy.
20: Oh, no, I don't want to talk about the footy.
0: Okay.
20: I love these stories about these places where the longest, veranda. And all that sort of stuff. It's fantastic. Mm. But I'll tell you about a place, and you probably relate to it, because you worked over here for a bit, didn't you, in the West?
0: Yeah, I did. Absolutely. Started my radio career there.
20: Yeah. So, just down the road from Newman, there's a place called Big Bell, which is Q.
0: Yeah.
20: Q. It's a gold mine. And they had a pub there, and it's still there. It's massive, absolutely massive. But you know what?
0: Mm-hmm.
20: When they built it, it had the longest bar in the world.
0: Is that right? The longest bar in the world?
20: Longest bar. And the pub's still there. I spent a fair bit of time out there, that part of the world. And, longest bar, and you wouldn't believe it. It just went all the way around the pub.
0: Yeah, something to see. And what did they say, the person behind the bar, when a horse walked into the bar? What did they say?
20: Nay.
0: No. Why such a long face?
20: but it's still there, mate. It's still there in all its glory.
0: Mm-hmm.
20: And the gold mine is still going. It's an open pit.
0: Yep.
20: And they look after the pub.
0: Yep.
20: They look after the pub, whatever. You can't buy beer there.
0: Right.
20: It was famous for the longest bar in the world.
0: Hey, give us the location again for those who might have missed it. So where is the longest bar in the world? Laz is going to tell us now.
20: Okay, it's between, I think it's Wongan Hills and Newman.
0: Okay.
20: On the Great Northern Highway.
0: Great Northern Highway. Okay.
20: And you turn left at a Q or Mount Magnet.
0: Right.
20: And you go out to the mine and you can go to the pub. And it's still there in all its glory. It's unbelievable.
0: There you go for WA. Well, anybody to visit. Thank you, Laz. We're going to go away and come back with health and well-being right after this.
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8: Sunday morning edition of Australia Overnight. Russell Setwright's here, naturopath and herbalist, health and well-being. On the text, Russell, about earthing or grounding, Rob says Matt Roll, who won the Brownlow last year in the AFL, goes out on the ground before a match barefoot. So he sort of embraces that way of thinking. And this one comes through, don't we all connect with the earth when we breathe, sucking in the atmosphere and all that? I guess we do. Yeah, there you are. Bert is on the line for you, Russell. Bert in Hastings. Hi there, Bert.
9: How's it going? I just want to mention two quick things. I just got home from Frankston because I was at the RSL tonight and they had the Victorian Lions Youth of the Year state competition. There's five students competing, and the student that won the youth of the year for public speaking this year was a young lad from Dramana. So he's close to us because I belong to Moynton Lions Club.
8: Yep.
9: And the second thing I just want to mention is that on the way home from Frankston, because I got home back just over half an hour ago, it was raining in Frankston. It's also raining in Hastings now.
8: Right, the rain's coming, so Frankston and Hastings out of the CBD. Thank you, Bert. A bit of an update on what's going on out and about. Maureen in Perth. Hi, Maureen.
10: Hello. Yes.
8: Hello there. You got to something for Russell Setwright, our naturopath and herbalist?
10: I have got, yes. I'm 93 years old and I've had a stroke, so I don't get around to moving around much, but I'm having a very bad problem with an iron deficiency. I've had it more or less for donkey's years due to surgery a long time ago on my tummy, but I can't take the iron injections or the iron infusions or even the iron itself. Makes me very, very sick and tired and everything like that. So my doctor said, took the blood test and think that my blood iron's down to 65. So I'm just wondering if Russell could think of something I could take. I saw a naturopath at the ordinary chemist the other day and he told me about some stuff called Biohene.
11: Yeah.
10: Have you heard of that one?
11: Yes, there are a number of iron supplements that can help, and it's not unusual for people to not feel well taking iron supplements. They can give stomach pain and constipation, all sorts of problems. And if you can't take the injection or the infusion where they actually put it in your blood vessels and you do it in hospital over half an hour, you can't do that. You've tried that as well?
10: Yeah, I've tried it all. None of it. I just can't take it, sort of thing. So it put me, the last one I had was just the injection. I was in bed for a week. The one before that was an infusion, and I had 3 weeks in bed. And I just can't afford to be in bed for 3 weeks at my age.
11: No, I don't blame you. Now, what about your diet? Are you having liver or red meat?
10: No, not really, because I've had the strokes affected my swallowing a lot, so I can't. I have to be very careful on what I swallow. But I'm feeling the naturopath put me on this Bioheen, and I'm feeling really, really good now.
11: That's okay. You can take that. The best way is diet, of course, red meats, liver and poultry as well. Fish also has some, but red meat and liver is the highest quantity of what's called amine.
10: I have chicken every day.
11: Okay.
10: I have chicken every day. Chicken.
11: Right. Well, that's helping, but the levels aren't as much. So if you can have a liver or red meat... you know, we used to have, when I was a kid, I haven't had any as long as I can remember, really, but when I was a kid, lamb's fry was often on the...
10: I can remember that too. Lamb's fry and bacon.
11: That's it. That was a standard thing Mum used to make. But that lamb's fry was often given because it was good for your iron levels. So way back then, dear old Mum knew about those things, and that's a good thing to do if you can have it. That helps naturally build up the iron levels and very rarely gives any side effects. But the non-heme irons and the type, that's a liquid one you're taking, isn't it?
10: Just a little capsule, one a day.
11: Little capsules, okay. All right, if you're finding you can take those and they're not giving you upset stomach, then that's fine. No, yes, they're good.
10: I'm doing well on them.
11: Then, well, keep that up. You're doing the right thing, and you'll find that'll help. Otherwise, there are liquid irons. I know there's one that you can get from Bioceuticals, who, by the way, are not sponsoring me. I'm just saying that that's an availability of iron that you can get from your pharmacist, and that's a liquid iron that quite often doesn't upset as well. So you're on the right track with that. Keep that going. If you can add a little bit of red meat for the heme iron to your diet, cut it up smaller, that will help you as well.
8: Thank you, Maureen. We'll take a break. Russell Setright's here, and news coming up just after this.
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6: Sunday, the 3rd of May, born on this day was Frankie Valli, born in New Jersey, 1934. He's 92 today, Frankie Valli. Yeah.

0: 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We continue after this.
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0: Okay, rolling quiz time. Nicole's had a quiet day today, but she's doing well with the quiz. And we're at number 16 for you, Nicole. What ocean is on the Australian east coast? So what's the ocean on the east coast there?
11: So, on the east coast.
0: Yeah. So if you sort of go to the beach out that way, east, in Melbourne.
11: Of Australia.
0: Yeah.
11: Yeah?
0: Yeah, correct. What's the ocean?
11: The Pacific, then.
0: Pacific Ocean it is at number 16. Number 17, which planet has the most gravity? Oh, which planet has the most gravity? I guess it'd be the biggest one, wouldn't it?
11: Would that be Earth?
0: No, there's another planet which sucks gravity a bit more than Earth. Oh, there you go, Nicole. All right, let's go to Hayat, who's in queue. Hello, Hayat.
12: Is that Fred?
0: Now, you ready? So, which planet has the most gravity, Hayat? Not Earth.
12: The moon.
0: No, they float in the moon. I don't think it's got much gravity. No atmosphere there. Oh, Patrick's here. Hi, Patrick.
13: Oh, g'day, Pat.
0: G'day, mate. What planet has the most gravity? Not the moon. Not Earth. Yeah. You stick to the ground, I guess.
13: Would be...
0: The apple that falls from the tree. Jupiter, number 17. Patrick, number 18. How many eyes does a bee have?
13: A bee?
0: Yeah.
13: How many eyes?
0: Yep.
13: How many
0: eyes does a bee have?
13: It's not compound. I think it's just I'll go with compound eye.
0: What's that? Compound eye?
13: Yeah, yeah.
0: No, it's not that there, Patrick. Oh, let's go to Mervy. Hello, Merv.
14: Yeah, hi, Pat.
0: Compound eyes. How many eyes? Give me a number.
14: Five
0: at number 18. Correct, Merv. How many teeth, does a human adult have?
14: Oh, God, I know this too.
0: Fancy choppers now. 1, 2, 3, 4. I've got a dentist appointment later today too.
14: Yeah,
0: look, I'll be 34. Not 34, less than 34. I reckon Ray knows. Hello, Ray.
15: Hi, how you going?
0: Less than 34. How many teeth does a human adult have?
15: 32.
0: 32. Right, here we go. The last one for you, for Ray in Perth. Name a band with a letter and a number in their name, a famous Irish band with a letter and a number.
15: You too.
0: How's the road out there, Ray? Busy in Perth?
15: Quiet. It's cold out here.
0: It's cold. I noticed when we did the temperatures for Perth. There you go. Got your jumper on? Do you have a jumper?
15: I've got a jacket on.
0: You know what I mean? Because, when you live in warmer climates, you think, where's that jumper? I put it away. Okay, Ray, we'll get your details. We'll send you this Pestrol rodent-free Max. You plug it in and it does the job repelling those rats and mice. And what about this one, Ray? You too, and I still haven't found what I'm looking for. Hope that doesn't reflect you on the road there. Put the GPS on. Here's you too. I still haven't found what I'm looking for.

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7: Okay, it's a Sunday morning edition of Australia But Not. I'm Pat Panetta, great to have your company. My number is 133693, and Jumping Jay, producer Jay, is in the booth. All we need is you and your calls this Sunday morning, the 3rd of May. And Justin's on the line. Hi there, Justin.
8: Hey, Patty boy, long time no hear, mate.
7: Yeah, good to hear your voice, Justin. What's up, mate?
8: Oh, nothing much. I heard some news about my great auntie passing away on Thursday.
7: Oh, okay. That's sad.
8: Yeah, she passed away Thursday, so her funeral's on the 12th. So
7: right, right. Okay.
8: Yeah.
7: Next week.
8: I do have some good news, though. I'm back from the US from my pickleball championship.
7: Oh, well, good on you, mate. Good to have you back in the country after the pickleball adventures, and hopefully it all went well.
8: I am now a four-time championship winner.
7: There you go. Into the trophy room it goes there, Justin. Well done, mate. The pickleball trophy handed over. And like the movie, The Castle, I'll put that in the pool room, actually. Good on you, mate. Thank you there. Justin, who is a sporting enthusiast. Now, let's do some weather for you around the nation. In Broome today, a sunny day and 36 degrees. In Perth, partly cloudy and 22 degrees for Perth today. In Adelaide, the showers and the wind will be easing too. 18 degrees for Adelaide. In Melbourne, showers as well and 23 degrees. For Hobart, showers increasing and 23 today. Canberra, showers increasing 23 as well. Wollongong, a mostly sunny day and 24 degrees. Mostly sunny today here in Sydney at 26. Here in Newcastle, mostly sunny 27 degrees. In Brisbane, a possible shower and 26 degrees today for Brisbane. In Townsville, mostly sunny and 29. In Cairns, mostly sunny and 30 degrees. Darwin, a sunny day, max of 34 degrees. And Alice Springs, a partly cloudy day and 23 degrees. There you go, your national weather today for Sunday, 3rd of May. Joy's in Camberwell. Hi, Joy.
9: Hi, Pat. You forgot to ring me up about the cookies.
7: Well, I knew, as I saw your name on the screen there, I'd love to come and, organise something to, during the week. So what are we going to do? Get the recipe for your peanut cookies.
9: Yeah, I've still got your number. pack.
7: Yeah.
9: I've taken a photo to show you them.
7: Okay, okay.
9: So,
7: yeah.
9: So if you want to get in touch with me,
7: yeah.
9: Please do.
7: Yeah. I do, yep, absolutely. I spoke to Jay because I reckon there's something in there. We could cook up those cookies and put it on our if you don't mind. Maybe get in the kitchen.
9: Mind.
7: I'm just thinking a way of doing it. Maybe I'll come and see you and we'll get the recipe and we'll do something.
9: I think it's lovely to share recipes,
7: yeah.
9: Pat.
7: Yeah, it sounded great.
9: Particularly old ones.
7: Yes.
9: You know what I mean?
7: Yep, yep. The condensed milk, the peanuts, the cornflakes. Yeah, I remember. Okay, we'll do something. Yeah, yeah.
9: All right.
7: We've got a massive week next week. It's the Mother's Day week. I'm hosting a thing on Thursday. What am I doing? But anyway, Joy, it's going to happen. We're going to make those cookies. We're going to put it online and show our listeners. What do you think? I've committed now. I've said it.
9: Okay, Pat. Well, I hope you have a good week.
7: Okay.
9: I'll hear from you.
7: Okay. So I'll give you a call. We'll talk about it and we'll lock in a time. We'll see how we go. Because next week's a biggie, but we'll get there. We'll get there. It sounds like fun. Yeah, I reckon it'd be nice to share online as well. Thanks, Joy. Thank you for that. Because we've done similar things with recipes and I know many people enjoy it. So as soon as you mentioned that, I thought, oh, why don't we do that? So thank you, Joy and Campbell. We'll sort that out and tell our listeners all about it. I'll give you a call during the week. All right, we'll take a break. We're coming back with the news and also the UK report and the US report on the way.
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5: Yeah, 3rd of May today. James Brown was born in Augusta, Georgia, 1933. On this day, James Brown, I feel.

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1: Hello, I'm Carolee Katsimbanis. Hopes of an end to the Iran war have been dashed as ceasefire talks appear to have stalled, with the United States rejecting Iran's latest proposal to end the war. President Donald Trump has not ruled out further military action.
2: Well, there are options. I mean, do we want to go and just blast the hell out of them and finish him forever, or do we want to try and make a deal? I mean, those are the options.
3: Do you want to go blast the hell out of him?
2: I'd prefer not. On a human basis, I prefer not, but that's the option.
1: He's also announced he's withdrawing 5,000 troops from Germany and hasn't ruled out punishing other NATO allies. Meanwhile, Israel has resumed bombing areas of southern Lebanon. Energy Minister Chris Bowen is warning it could be months before the global economy recovers from the conflict in the Middle East. Minister Bowen has not ruled out further emergency relief, saying Australia has been calling for the situation in the Strait of Hormuz to be resolved for weeks.
4: It would be good if this situation is resolved for the world, because as soon as it's resolved, the world economy can get back to more normal levels. It won't happen overnight. Even if the Straits of Hormuz open tonight, there would still be impacts on supply chains, not just for fuel, but for other things as well. That's why we're taking all the steps we're taking.
1: The family of murdered 5-year-old Kumanjai Little Baby is pleading for an end to the violence in Alice Springs. The person of interest, Jefferson Lewis, who has moved to Darwin over fears for his safety, is expected to be charged in the coming days. Community leaders are urging locals to channel their grief into supporting the family rather than further unrest. Latest ABS data has revealed the cost of building materials has risen to levels not seen for 2.5 years. The figures, incorporating the year to March, don't yet fully account for increases as a result of the conflict in the Middle East. Master Builders Australia Chief Executive Danita Warne says it's likely to deter people from building a new home.
5: At a time where we can least afford it, it is critical that we build particularly new homes. But it's harder and harder for people to be able to justify the cost escalations that they're seeing.
1: New nests of fire ants have been found in the Toowoomba region of Queensland. National Fire Ants Eradication Program Operations Manager Marnie Manning says residents need to be alert as the spread of the pest needs to be stopped across that state.
6: You know your backyard much better than us, you know, and what we ask for you is to, if you look at a nest, and or ants and you think it looks suspect, then trust yourself and report it immediately through our dedicated phone line.
1: Also making news, the federal government is working with industry to tackle a fresh mouse plague across Western Australia and South Australia, with grain farmers already grappling with fertiliser and fuel shortages linked to the Middle East conflict.
0: First wash free. 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
1: NRL, a win for the Sydney Roosters over Brisbane Broncos 38-24. The slow start for new Gold Coast coach Josh Hannay continues after the Titans were beaten 28-12 by the Canberra Raiders. Hannay has won just 2 matches in charge of the embattled Titans and says the performance against the Raiders was frustrating.
7: We never had the energy or the intent to actually deserve anything today. We got what we deserved in the end, yeah.
1: And it was a case of 4 wins in a row for the Warriors, beating the Eels 36-14 in Sydney's West. AFL, St Kilda over Carlton 108-69, Brisbane over Essendon 143-79, Richmond over West Coast 99-88, and Geelong over North Melbourne 135-86.
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14: Sunny today, around 19 degrees for Capricornia. A little bit cooler inland in Billawilla. Getting up to a top of 29 degrees today in Rockhampton with a partly cloudy one. Yeppoon 26, Gladstone 28 and Billawilla a top of 30.
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0: 370-kilometre trip, and the trip was celebrated by the company Bott Auto. And the California DMV approved new testing for autonomous semi-trucks. And the Teamster Union, now they oppose this move because it's calling it reckless and raising concerns about road safety and the future of truck drivers. Now I wonder, is self-driving trucks going to come to Australia?
1: I knew you were going to say that. You know, all the truckies are listening now, you know. They're all driving out there doing their great job. They're delivering things for us overnight. Hello to all our truck drivers listening now. You're making them a little nervous. But no, we're just talking about AI. We're talking about AI. The driverless trucks. I guess we'll have more time to play golf. We don't have to drive trucks anymore. The robots will do it. We'll just enjoy our lives.
0: We'll play tennis.
1: Play tennis, that's right. I don't like golf anyway. All right. Look, it's just a thing now. And I wonder, you know, America, you know, Australia, we've got these long distances and they say the trucks, these AI trucks have to be sort of wired a different way because the Australian terrain is different, but they'll work it out eventually. Don't know how long they'll take them. Okay, what about this one? The amusement park ride traps that visitors trapped a visitor midair.
0: Yeah, look, riders, they were trapped 70 metres above the ground on this Supergirl Sky Flight ride that was at the Six Flags Amusement Park in San Antonio, Texas. Now, the ride operator observed a guest holding a mobile phone, and that prompted an immediate stop.
1: Oh, okay.
0: And they all follow safety precautions. Now, a lot of media here in the United States saying it was a malfunction. No, it wasn't.
1: Okay.
0: It was halted by the staff to prevent the phone from falling, causing potential injury or death
1: right.
0: to anyone below. And loose items like phones are strictly prohibited on fast or spinning rides.
1: Yeah, they'll fling out, hit somebody in the head.
0: Yeah, on this ride also there, Pat. And all riders, that's right, they all were brought down safely to the ground.
1: Right.
0: And, you know, we all like to video what we're doing, don't we?
1: We do too. It's just crazy. I found myself, I often go to shows like, I don't... Yeah, no, not on this ride. And I don't normally, I just consciously think I'm here to enjoy the show, I'm not going to do this, but I was at a thing the other day and I found myself taking photos and videos and I thought, now I'm doing it. But you're right, yeah, it's sort of this thing now, we've got to capture it on the phone. Okay, it's a US report on Australia overnight. The low-cost airline that hit the wall, Samsung Messages ending what Android owners must know, and On This Day in Music with Rod Smith continues right after this.
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2: Heading to news. After news, we talked to John Preston, who says the mining super tax is a dumb deal. He'll tell us all about it after news.
1: Calca Bait and Tackle is closing down. 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
3: Good morning, I'm Carolee Katsimbanis. Liberal Senator Jacinta Nambujimpa-Price is demanding an independent inquiry into the governance of Alice Springs town camps. Northern Territory Police are on high alert for further riots following the arrest of 47-year-old Jefferson Lewis over the alleged abduction and murder of 5-year-old Kumanjai little baby. Lewis is expected to be charged in the next couple of days. Senator Price says a refusal to speak plainly about systemic failures in the Northern Territory is leaving the most vulnerable at risk.
4: These are the conversations that we need to start having. They are concentrations of high-risk areas where we know there's violence. They're supposed to be alcohol-free on paper. They're not. Sexual abuse takes place. There's no maintenance. There's no upkeep.
3: The ceasefire between the United States and Iran hangs in the balance, with President Donald Trump rejecting Tehran's latest proposal to end the war. 2 months into the conflict, President Trump says he wasn't satisfied with what Iran put forward through Pakistani mediators. The president has also announced he's withdrawing 5,000 troops from Germany and hasn't ruled out punishing other NATO allies.
5: Why shouldn't I? Italy has not been of any help to us. And Spain has been horrible.
3: Australia's fuel supply chains still remain under pressure. There's 43 days of petrol in reserve, 33 days of diesel and 28 days worth of jet fuel. Energy Minister Chris Bowen says 4 billion litres of fuel is locked in to be delivered to Australia over the next 4 weeks.
6: 56 ships are on the way to Australia as we speak. They will land across the normal range of ports from North Queensland, through Sydney, Kwinana in Western Australia. So they'll just be delivered to the normal ports. Some are imminent, some arrivals expected in coming days.
3: Also making news, after a whirlwind trip to the United States, King Charles has received a colourful reception in Bermuda for an historic first visit to the territory as sovereign. Detectives have struck a major blow against a Sydney crime syndicate, charging a seventh man over a series of kidnappings back in 2023, fueled by an ongoing drug dispute. The Chinese firm that controls the port of Darwin has launched a legal battle against Australia's attempts to reclaim the asset, claiming the federal government's efforts violate Australia's free trade deal with China. Both major parties went to last year's election, promising to strip Landbridge Group of its 99-year lease. And the Victorian Liberals have claimed victory in the critical by-election for the seat of Nepean on Melbourne's Mornington Peninsula, billed as the first major electoral test for opposition leader Jess Wilson. Their state election is in November, with the Liberals needing to win 16 seats for victory.
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3: Lions defeated the Bombers 143-79 at Marvel Stadium, but questions are being asked after an image of Brisbane's dressing room whiteboard was published. The board carried summaries written on the Bombers' lineup, detailing their strengths and weaknesses, as well as some private details of Essendon players. Brisbane coach Chris Fagan was defensive and pushed back.
7: I'm not going to comment about what was written on that whiteboard, because from our perspective, it's private information. You know, somebody illegally took photos of information that was on a whiteboard and then decided to make a hero of themselves and put it out in the public domain.
3: The club has since issued an apology to the Essendon players. Wins also for St Kilda, Geelong and Richmond. And NRL Round 9 wins for the Warriors, Roosters and Raiders.
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10: Sunny today, around 19 degrees for Capricornia. A little bit cooler inland in Billawilla, getting up to a top of 29 degrees today in Rockhampton with a partly cloudy one. Yeppoon 26, Gladstone 28 and Billawilla a top of 30.
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2: On 2GB Sydney, 3AW Melbourne, 4BC Brisbane into 5AA Adelaide, hello 2CC Canberra and 6BR Perth, relay stations including the ACE radio network in regional Victoria and across Queensland, southwest Queensland, central Queensland into the central west as well through the Resonate broadcasters. Great to have you here and to join the conversation across the nation, 133 693. Denise in Randwick. Hi, Denise.
15: Hi, Pat. How are you?
2: I'm good, Denise.
15: Pat, you've opened up a new interest for me.
2: Mm, what's that?
15: Vexillologist.
2: Okay, the study, and I've got a few checks there, and I've said it's the study of flags. Vexillology. Yes. Oh,
15: and yeah. The person who designs flags is a vexillographer.
2: A vexillographer. That's cool. Okay. Vexillology is the study of flags, and if you're designing flags, you're a vexillologist.
15: Yes, and
2: what do that mean?
15: And the art of designing flags is called vexillography.
2: Right.
15: And a hobbyist and a general admirer of flags is called a vexillophile.
2: Oh, right. And how did you find all this out?
15: From the internet. And also, not only that, the word vexillology is a synthesis of the Latin word vexillium, which is a kind of a square flag, which was carried by the Roman cavalry.
2: Right.
15: And the Greek suffix logia, which is the study. I don't know what that means, but right. It sounds good.
16: Yeah, it does sound good. I'm going to see if I can find
15: it. Yeah, I tell you what, this is really very interesting.
16: Yeah. Well, I know that you sort of embrace new things, aren't you? You sort of like that sort of thing. So maybe you're next. You haven't got time for vexillology there, Denise.
15: But you know what? The colours of flags is really interesting, how they're designed. And, yeah, you know, we have a special person to design these flags. I'm not sure. But anyway...
16: Do you reckon that job will be replaced with AI as well? Just ask the computer to design a flag?
15: No, I don't think so, mate. Right.
16: No, that's right.
15: I don't think you could do that with a flag.
16: No.
15: A flag is a passionate
16: thing. That's right. Has to be. That's right. You can't just, you know, imagine that. It represents your nation or your group or whoever.
15: That's right.
16: Designing a flag. You'd never please everybody, would you? If it was your job to design a flag for something, you know, half the people are going to love it, the other half are not going to love it.
15: It's a big thing. It's a very big thing.
16: Vexillology is the formal study of flags. You just said this. Yeah, there you are. You learn something every day.
15: I tell you what, it's a very good topic to look into.
16: I'd love to, maybe we should, that's right, study all the flags and then associate the various countries. That'd be a good party trick. Hey, everybody, I'll just name all the flags. Sit around. Thanks, Denise. Gary in Brisbane. Hi, Gary.
17: Yes, good morning, Pat. The state flag of Hawaii has got the British flag up in the corner.
16: Mm.
17: That's where Captain Cook met his vendetta, who was killed in what's known as the Sandwich Islands.
16: Is that right?
17: Yeah.
16: So now, Captain Cook went to Hawaii. So what did he do? He discovered Australia first in his endeavour. Was that in the same trip? No, later.
17: Yeah, in the Sandwich Islands. That's where he was speared.
16: Right, right. Interesting.
17: It was called the Sandwich Islands. Now, the other thing is I've got Confederate flags, the states that had the Confederate flags in the corner of their flags type of thing. The state flags as such.
16: Mm-hmm.
17: Now, Mr. Scott mentioned about Bundy Rum.
16: Yeah.
17: Was it overproof or underproof? If it's overproof, you got the orange top.
16: Right.
17: I think.
16: Well, I'm going to tell you because he sent me a photo. So this is Rod Smith talking about the Bundy Rum that was at their Anzac Day celebrations there in the US. So Bundy Rum here, he sent me a photo. So what am I looking for? He's got the bottles there. I can't see the top.
17: Is it an orange top or yellow top?
16: It's a yellow top. Original.
17: Oh, that's late. 57% is like fire water.
16: It's like what? Fire water?
17: Yeah, I can. I know about this because I was working in the duty-free after I got out of the Navy. Now, if you want a good drink, if you ever go to the States, get Budweiser and lime in the bottle.
16: Right.
17: You can't buy it in Australia.
16: Right.
17: It's got a good taste about it. Budweiser and lime.
16: And lime. Oh, right. So beer and lime. Yeah. Okay.
17: Yeah. It's a good drink.
16: Yeah. That's right. Well, you used to do that at the pub.
17: Spirit Airlines, I've seen them. It's sad to see them go. I do most of my travel with Southwest, but they've gone to a different area now. One time, baggage used to fly free. I know when I went over there this time, I had to pay... I think it's $35 or $36 US for a bag.
16: Yeah, well, nothing's free now. It's all that drip pricing. That's right. You get the ticket, then you get to pay for your bag. You want a bigger seat, you got to pay for that. Do you want to sit by the window? You got to pay for that. Do you want to scratch your left ear? You got to pay for that. Yeah, it's that drip pricing they do now with airlines. Michael's in Werribee. Hi, Michael.
18: Morning, Pat. Hey, Pat, the best flags are a peace symbol.
16: The peace symbol.
18: That's it, mate. The world needs more peace.
16: Yeah, that's right. No. Yeah.
18: What's going on, Pat? Terrible, isn't it?
16: It is. Yeah, that's right.
18: They're killing their own people around, you know, the extremists are killing their own people, then you can't have a revolution.
16: Oh, they're crazy. They're too scared.
18: They can't have a revolution because they get killed. Unbelievable. Like, how lucky we are to be here in Australia.
16: Oh, 100%.
18: Hope it stays that way, yeah. So you were saying, Pat, something about your area. What's it famous for?
16: Yes.
18: Werribee.
16: Hmm.
18: Rubies. Sorry, Pete, you were going to say something?
16: Yeah, that was the question, sorry. What is it famous for? Or something in your area. Tell us about something in your area that we don't know. Yeah, but yeah, exactly right.
18: Yeah, what we don't know. Yeah, okay. What we don't know. Yeah, like Ruby, sewage farm, right? Yeah. Like, it got Melbourne out of a lot of the trouble there. Like, the original, what happened to get the sewage working.
16: Yeah, Werribee, which is west of Melbourne.
18: That's right, yes. And think about the Werribee sewage farm, treatment farm now, the birds. It's got 300 species of birds. That are, like, it's internationally famous for geese and ducks and certain things. They come from Russia. Birds come from work. It's the wetlands now. Well, being wetlands,
16: I see.
18: It's attracted all the birds. Like, a lot of those birds are rare, like they're on the extinction list.
16: Yeah. And what, they fly from around the world, they go there, the birds?
18: Yes.
16: Is that right? Oh, that's cool.
18: It's created the wetlands, yes.
16: How do they know? How do the Russian birds know that in Werribee there's a good bit of wetlands?
18: Well, their winter is our summer, so they go there for the heat, you know. Like,
16: yep, they fly that way anyway.
18: Exactly, for the getaway.
16: It's amazing, isn't it? Yeah, with the instinct. It's so cool. Just to, you know, they just sort of know to do it.
18: Unbelievable, isn't it?
16: Yeah. Well, Dr. Carl, speaking of instinct, Dr. Carl told us about a caterpillar that turns into a butterfly. So the whole process of that, what that's called now, I can't think, but they turn into mush. So the caterpillar, you know, wraps itself in a cocoon and it just sort of gets all mushy and it's just like nothing. And then it becomes a butterfly. It's amazing. That metamorphosis. They worked out that the butterfly had like a memory. So they did something to the caterpillar or to the mush, where there was some sort of shock or something. So the butterfly's memory continued on from that before it was a butterfly, where it turns into just sort of larvae. You know what I mean?
18: Right.
16: Yeah. So
18: I
16: just from,
18: in it.
16: yeah, from just a mushy larvae in the butterfly, but somewhere in that process it still had the memory of when it was before it was a butterfly. So there you go. A lot of interesting things happening out there, Michael, that we don't know or understand. It's a mystery.
18: Thank you.
16: Good on you, mate. We'll go away. John Preston, our Sunday political commentator, will talk to us right after this break.
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0: about that.
1: 1.2 or 1.2?
0: I said 400K. I was happy with that. So it's 1.2 to run the university.
1: I think he only wanted to accept about 880,000.
0: Yes, he didn't take the lot, yeah.
1: Yeah. Oh, they're lovely people. Oh, they're so slimy and schemey. it's incredible how people get sidetracked and don't do their research. I do my research on most things, and you get in and you delve into things and you think, that's not right. And with all these petrol gas claims for these ship to nowhere, is it? I don't know where they're coming from.
0: Yeah, right. Yeah, well, yeah, I guess that, look, there's motives behind it all, it seems like. I noticed that the ads are running on this network, which one, you know, they're both sort of trying to get some airtime to promote their message. So it's on. Yeah, we've got a sector of people saying, well, we need to tax them more and they don't pay enough tax. And you've got, of course, the mining people saying, well, hang on a tick, look at the numbers. We are paying tax and, you know, we're quite valuable and you need to encourage what we do. Thank you, Gary. Let's look at some weather today. Sunday, the 3rd of May, 2026. In Broome today, a sunny day and 36 degrees. Off to Perth, partly cloudy and 22 degrees. Right now it's 7 degrees. Been cold in Perth. Adelaide, showers and the wind easing, 18 degrees. Right now it's 12. Showers in Melbourne and a max of 23 today. Right now 20 degrees. In Hobart, showers increasing in 23. Right now 15 for Hobart. In Canberra, the showers also increasing across the day and 23 degrees for Canberra. Right now it's 10. In Wollongong, a mostly sunny day and 24 degrees. Sydney, mostly sunny and 26 degrees today. Right now it's 19. In Newcastle, also mostly sunny with a max of 27 degrees. Brisbane, a possible shower and 26 degrees. Right now it's 17 for Brisbane. In Townsville, mostly sunny, 29 today. Cairns, mostly sunny and 30. Off to Darwin, a sunny day today for Sunday and 34 degrees, and a partly cloudy day for Alice Springs and 23 degrees. There's your national weather for Sunday morning, the 3rd of May.
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4: One double 3693 to join the conversation across the nation. I'm Pat Panetta. This is the weekend edition of Australia Overnight, and that we need you and your calls. The most important part of the program is you. 133693. We'd love to hear what you're thinking, and to join us, that's the phone number. Sunday, 3rd of May today. Born on this day was Christopher Cross, born in Texas on this day in 1951. That makes him 75 today. The American singer and songwriter. 1980 was a big year. He won 5 Grammys in 1980, 2 huge hits with Sailing, and also this one, Ride Like the Wind. Christopher Cross is 75 today.

0: Rockhampton's iconic Cranston pies are being served up earlier than ever. Cranston's Southside store in Campbell Street is now open from 6:30 a.m. Monday to Friday. Is that too early for their famous mud cake? So, who's up for a Cranston's?
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7: Now, some famous birthdays on this day. Sunday the 3rd of May. Now, we know Christopher Cross is turning 75. We mentioned that before the break. The American singer-songwriter Christopher Cross having a birthday today, born in Texas. He's 75. Bing Crosby was born on this day. He passed away when he was 74 in 1977. The US actor and crooner. He recorded several million selling records. He had 340 hits in America, 23 of them with the Andrew Sisters. Bing Crosby was born on this day. James Brown was also born on this day in Augusta, Georgia, 1933. He passed away when he was 73 back in 2006. James Brown, the US soul singer, despite numerous US hits from 1960 onwards, it wasn't until 1986 that he had his first national hit in Australia with Living in America, which was the feature to Rocky IV. James Brown, born on this day. Frankie Valli is having a birthday today too. Born in New Jersey, 1934. Frankie Valli today is 92. The US singer, lead vocalist of the Four Seasons, still performing on stage. There you go, at 92. Four Seasons had four number one hits in America with Sherry, Big Girls Don't Cry, Walk Like a Man and Ragdoll. And he also had some solo hits with Grease, Can't Take My Eyes Off You, and My Eyes Adore You. And there you go. And also Jersey Boys is the stage show that features the guys from the Four Seasons. Frankie Valli is 92 today. Also having a birthday today, Ben Elton, the British comic. He was born on this day in London. He's 67 today. Some coaches, Brad Scott and Chris Scott, the two coaches from the AFL football and coach. Brad and Chris Scott, 50 today. The big 5-0. Special birthday for them. Oh, and Tim Tam won that Kentucky Derby on that day, the horse, remember? And then the guy from Arnott's was watching the race and said, Tim Tam, winner of the Kentucky Derby, that'd be a good name for a biscuit.

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2: Hello, I'm Carolee Katsimbanis. Hopes of an end to the Iran war have been dashed as ceasefire talks appear to have stalled, with the United States rejecting Iran's latest proposal to end the war. President Donald Trump has not ruled out further military action.
3: Well, there are options. I mean, do we want to go and just blast the hell out of them and finish him forever, or do we want to try and make a deal? I mean, those are the options.
4: Do you want to go blast the hell out of him?
3: I prefer not. On a human basis, I prefer not, but that's the option.
2: He's also announced he's withdrawing 5,000 troops from Germany and hasn't ruled out punishing other NATO allies. Meanwhile, Israel has resumed bombing areas of southern Lebanon. Energy Minister Chris Bowen is warning it could be months before the global economy recovers from the conflict in the Middle East. Minister Bowen has not ruled out further emergency relief, saying Australia has been calling for the situation in the Strait of Hormuz to be resolved for weeks.
5: It would be good if this situation is resolved for the world, because as soon as it's resolved, the world economy can get back to more normal levels. It won't happen overnight. Even if the Straits of Hormuz open tonight, there would still be impacts on supply chains, not just for fuel, but for other things as well. That's why we're taking all the steps we're taking.
2: The family of murdered 5-year-old Kumanjai Little Baby is pleading for an end to the violence in Alice Springs. The person of interest, Jefferson Lewis, who has moved to Darwin over fears for his safety, is expected to be charged in the coming days. Community leaders are urging locals to channel their grief into supporting the family rather than further unrest. Latest ABS data has revealed the cost of building materials has risen to levels not seen for 2.5 years. The figures, incorporating the year to March, don't yet fully account for increases as a result of the conflict in the Middle East. Master Builders Australia Chief Executive Danita Warne says it's likely to deter people from building a new home.
6: At a time where we can least afford it, it is critical that we build particularly new homes. But it's harder and harder for people to be able to justify the cost escalations that they're seeing.
2: New nests of fire ants have been found in the Toowoomba region of Queensland. National Fire Ants Eradication Program Operations Manager Marnie Manning says residents need to be alert as the spread of the pest needs to be stopped across that state.
7: You know your backyard much better than us. You know, and what we ask for you is to, if you look at a nest and or ants and you think it looks suspect, then trust yourself and report it immediately through our dedicated phone line.
2: Also making news, the federal government is working with industry to tackle a fresh mouse plague across Western Australia and South Australia, with grain farmers already grappling with fertiliser and fuel shortages linked to the Middle East conflict.
0: Clark Rubber, all things pool, foam, rubber and commercial cleaning. 994RO, your sport now.
2: NRL, a win for the Sydney Roosters over Brisbane Broncos 38-24. The slow start for new Gold Coast coach Josh Hannay continues after the Titans were beaten 28-12 by the Canberra Raiders. Hannay has won just 2 matches in charge of the embattled Titans and says the performance against the Raiders was frustrating.
8: We never had the energy or the intent to actually deserve anything today. We got what we deserved in the end, yeah.
2: And it was a case of 4 wins in a row for the Warriors, beating the Eels 36-14 in Sydney's West. AFL, St Kilda over Carlton 108-69, Brisbane over Essendon 143-79, Richmond over West Coast 99-88, and Geelong over North Melbourne 135-86.
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14: Sunny today, around 19 degrees for Capricornia. A little bit cooler inland in Billawilla. Getting up to a top of 29 degrees today in Rockhampton with a partly cloudy one. Yeppoon 26, Gladstone 28 and Billawilla a top of 30.
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At Gus's Coffee, it's not just great coffee. 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

0: port?
1: No, it should have been investigated further in a proper report done. A proper report.
0: Yes.
1: If this would have happened in England or the United States, it would have been handled completely differently.
0: Look, I haven't read the report. I spoke to Terry Barnes about it yesterday, and, the lack of preparation is my understanding, something that came through. The government's not really taking it seriously, the anti-Semitism, thinking like it'll be okay, and it wasn't, obviously, in the end. These sorts of things. I think the laws existed, but they weren't being used. And there's a lot of talk about gun laws and these sorts of things. And there wasn't a big focus on the radical Islam, which motivated the attack. That seemed to be sort of avoided in the report. So me just thinking back to the discussion I had with Terry Barnes yesterday. Okay, thank you, Diane. 133693, some more calls after this.
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6: Hi, I'm Colin Boyce, the federal member for Flynn. The Middle East conflict serves as a wake-up call for Australia. The latest data has confirmed Australia has 34 days of diesel, 32 days of jet fuel and 36 days of petrol supply on hand, which includes stocks offshore. That means Australia could come to a standstill in a month if a conflict occurred in the region. I'm Colin Boyce. Australia must increase its domestic and industrial fuel supplies and its refining capability now. Authorised by Colin Boyce, MP, Gladstone.
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0: Across the nation, it's Sunday morning, Australia overnight. Great to have your company. I'm Pat Panetta. And Wilma is here. Hi, Wilma.
13: Hello, Pat. It's a beautiful morning. But, Pat, I just want to shake off. I've got a condition called restless legs. I first got it about 15 years ago when I had a knee replacement with the physical. But I lost my husband on the 15th of March, and now it's become a stress thing, which is, which has made it worse. So I'd like to really shake it off, Pat.
0: Okay, restless legs. I know you next Sunday.

0: If you're on the radio at about midnight, I'm sure Russell Setright, our naturopath and herbalist, spoke about restless legs, and we'll have some advice for you there. I know you're going to wait a whole week for that. But, yeah, Russell Setright, I might have to make a note of that and talk to him about that, because you're not the only one, Wilma. There's a few out there, that's for sure. Paul in Brisbane. Hi, Paul.
1: G'day, Pat. I'd like to shake off what I call, as an old bloke, the insanity of humanity when I look at the world, the wars, the Ukraine, Gaza, and now I'm just reading about the order form that Australian government, we're $1 trillion in debt, we've got $368 billion into submarines, and all the things that they've got on order now, the weapons of war, is sort of insanity. When there's so much need in our society, you know, we've got health, dental, education, homelessness, and we're spending all this money worldwide, let alone the carbon footprint, to produce all these weapons of war. And it's just human insanity, the insanity of humanity.
0: Yes, it's a necessity. Are you saying, Paul? Is it sad that we have to produce these weapons and have to invest this money to protect ourselves? Is that sort of your point? Because there's all this conflict in the world right now.
1: Well, Pat, I think we've got to get a different mindset. I think the world has got to come to this is an insane path that we're on, which can only end up very badly. We've got wonderful communication around the world. Can't we have a reset where we can try and benefit people rather than big arms companies?
0: There's always been war ever since humans have been on this planet.
1: Sure.
0: So to sort of find peace, you're right. I mean, it's for some reason we can't get on, which means we need to protect ourselves from those aggressors.
1: It's insane. It's in this arms race that we're on is insane. And then when you've got bullying presidents that threaten to take a country back to the Stone Age, and it's costing billions a day that they don't have because they're up to $42 trillion in debt, what could go wrong?
0: Yes, what could possibly go wrong?
1: The insanity of humanity.
0: There you are. Okay, thank you, Paul. We'll squeeze in a couple more if you like. 133-693, what is getting up your nose this morning? Just to get off your chest before you get into your Sunday. And what do you need to shake off? 133-693 as we head to news, which is 8 minutes away. Let's look at some weather for you today. Sunday, the 3rd of May in Broome, a sunny day and top of 36 degrees. In Perth, partly cloudy today for Perth, and 22 degrees is the top today for beautiful Perth. Right now we're on 7. In Adelaide, showers and wind easing, a max of 18, currently 13 degrees for Adelaide. In Melbourne, showers and 23 today for Sunday, right now sitting on 19.6 degrees. In Hobart, showers increasing in 23, Hobart's on 15 right now. Canberra, showers increasing in a max of 23 today, 12 degrees currently in Canberra. Wollongong, a mostly sunny day, 24 degrees. Sydney, a mostly sunny day with a top of 26 degrees, right now sitting on 18. In Newcastle, a mostly sunny day and 27 degrees. In Brisbane, the River City, possible shower and 26 for Brisbane, right now 17. Townsville, a mostly sunny day, 29 degrees. Darwin, a sunny day, 34 degrees. And in Alice Springs, a partly cloudy day, 23 degrees. There you go. We'll take a break and come back right after this.
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0: And in Brisbane, Brett is on the line. Hi there, Brett.
12: Oh, good morning. How are you doing?
0: I'm good, Brett. What's up?
12: Okay. I've got two quick ones, if I may. I've got to shake it off. What I'd like to shake off is our trust in some of the things we keep watching on the internet. There is a lot of AI-produced stuff.
0: There's yeah, got to be careful. Shit. Yep, agreed.
12: And it's very hard to know what's real and what's not. So I'm trying to find trusted sources of independent truth is always challenging.
0: Yep.
12: And I think I'll say, rather than shake it off or shake it up, good on Paul. I liked his comments. I think the questions about, you know, how we could look at redistributing what we spend in the world. We spend a massive amounts of money. You look at something like the US, if you have a look, and he mentioned it, the $42 trillion debt, you look at their debt over the last, basically the last 4 years, which has been probably, you know, when we've had a fair bit of influence from Trump, it has skyrocketed. So their economy is a bit of a false economy at the moment. Might look like they're doing all right, but they're borrowing to the hilt.
0: Okay, thank you, Brett. Yeah, they're numbers on a page, aren't they? These debts, trillion-dollar debts and these sorts of things. You do wonder where that all comes from. It's sort of fiddling the books in a way. Thank you, mate. All right, that's the Sunday morning edition of Australia Overnight. Thank you for listening. Thanks to Jumping Jay, producer Jay, there in the soundproof booth, pressing the buttons and putting the program to air across the nation. If you missed any of the show, you can find the podcast version of this program at the website 2gb.com or 3aw.com.au. I'll be back next weekend. So until then, have a great day, have a great week, and remember, no regrets. Bye.

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1: Good morning, Alana McIntyre here with the latest. A man is in custody after two bodies were found at a home in Sydney Southwest overnight. A 64-year-old man was found with serious head injuries around 1:30 this morning in Rosemeadow, along with the bodies of a woman and a man. Around an hour later, a silver sedan arrived at the scene and police arrested the 32-year-old driver. In a by-election that's been seen as a good indicator of what could happen in Victoria's election later this year, the Liberals have claimed victory in the seat of Nepean on the Mornington Peninsula. Anthony Marsh, now the incoming MP.
2: It is the honour of my life to be standing here in front of you as the next member for Nepean.
1: The One Nation candidate conceded the by-election but flagged that he will have a second run at the state election in November. The US has announced that about 5,000 troops will be leaving Germany amid a spat between US President Donald Trump and German Chancellor Friedrich Merz over the war with Iran. Donald Trump has also suggested pulling American troops out of Italy and Spain. The Queensland Government is taking steps to unlock government-owned land to shore up its fuel supply and gain some energy independence. The Courier-Mail reports land close to ports at Brisbane, Mackay, Gladstone, Bundaberg and Abbott Point are going to be used to build fuel storage tanks. And King Charles has left Bermuda.
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1: In NRL, more pain for Parramatta with Riley Smith hurting his sternum in the Eels' 36-14 loss to the Warriors. Coach Jason Ryle says at this stage it's unclear just how bad the injury is.
3: He's got a sore sternum, but he'll be right.
4: He's had sternum stuff earlier.
3: Yeah. I'm not sure. We'll have to wait and see after scans.
1: If he is sidelined, it means seven Eels are now injured. While the Roosters had a 38-24 win over the Broncos, Brisbane skipper Adam Reynolds suffered a sickening head knock. Tom Duffy will probably replace him in next week's game against Manly.
0: 4RO weather for Rockhampton and Central Queensland. 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
5: Partly cloudy today with a top of 29 in Rockhampton, Yeppoon 26, Gladstone 28 and Billawilla 30. And tomorrow will be a mostly sunny day and a top of 30 degrees.
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Neil McDonald, Sophie Formica and Aaron Stevens will be back Monday. In the meantime, playing a stack of great music like this. Weekends have never sounded better on 994 RO. Yeah.

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8: Good morning, Alana McIntyre here with the latest. It's a by-election that's been seen as a litmus test for the upcoming state election in Victoria, and it's resulted in a wave of blue across the Mornington Peninsula. Liberal Anthony Marsh claiming the seat of Nepean. Polls had predicted a tight contest with One Nation. Candidate Darren Herkus has flagged he will be back.
9: We've stuck to the moral high ground. And this, this leads us into November. We've got a good launching pad. We're going to go hard and go again.
8: On Sky there, two bodies have been found after emergency crews were called to a home in Sydney Southwest. A 64-year-old man was found with serious head injuries around 1:30 this morning in Rosemeadow, along with the bodies of a woman believed to be in her 60s and a man believed to be in his 20s. About an hour later, police say a silver sedan turned up and a 32-year-old male driver was arrested. The Queensland Government is taking steps to gain some energy independence. The Courier Mail reports government-owned land close to ports could be used to build fuel storage tanks. And the King has wrapped up his trip to the US and Bermuda, but it seems he did not impress everyone. Before meeting the Royal, the new Democratic Socialist Mayor of New York City, Zoran Mamdani, was asked what he would say to the King.
10: I would
7: probably encourage him to return the Kohinoor diamond.
8: He's talking about one of the most expensive diamonds in the world, which India has repeatedly called for Britain to return.
0: The Home Property Network. 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
8: Adam Reynolds could miss next week's clash with Manly after suffering a hard knock to his head in their 38-24 loss to the Roosters. Roosters forward Lindsay Collins also suffered a Category 1. The Warriors' winning ways continue, beating the Eels 36-14. New Zealand coach Andrew Webster says his side stayed at it.
10: If we lost our way, we got back at it pretty quick. Start of the game, we were okay. And then we put our foot down. There was a period there where I thought we were ruthless.
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11: Partly cloudy today with a top 29 in Rockhampton. Yeppoon 26, Gladstone 28 and Billawilla 30. And tomorrow will be a mostly sunny day and a top of 30 degrees.
0: The weekend. 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

0: nothing better than a quick shot of coffee in the morning. 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Thanks to Gus's. 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

0: Breakfast Clash of the Chords. Thanks to Antonio's Express. 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
9: Good morning, Alana McIntyre here with the latest. Three people have died in Sydney's southwest after an alleged assault at a home. Crews were called to a property in Rosemeadow around 1:30 a.m. and they found two people dead, understood to be a man and a woman, alongside another man who had severe head injuries. The 64-year-old was rushed to hospital, but he died a short time later. A sedan turned up about an hour later and police arrested a 32-year-old man. Two people have been charged, accused of arson, over a fire at a Lebanese restaurant in Melbourne. Police are investigating whether it's linked to other attacks on other restaurants and bars across the city. Queensland has a bold plan to build its energy independence. The government is set to announce plans to accelerate fuel infrastructure. Six parcels of government land near ports will be opened up so companies can build fuel storage sites and maybe even refineries. It'll all need the tick of approval, though, from the federal government. The Liberal Party has claimed victory in the Nepean by-election in Victoria. The former Mornington Shire Council Mayor Anthony Marsh winning the seat, but One Nation's Darren Herker says he will be back to contest in the state election in November. And the British Prime Minister suggested there may be a case for banning some protests in the UK following calls for a suspension of pro-Palestinian marches.
10: The repeated nature of the marches, many people in the Jewish community have said to me, it's the repeat nature, it's the cumulative effect.
9: Two Jewish men were stabbed in London this week. They were left with serious injuries.
0: A man's toy shop. 450 gram grease cartridge from $10.
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9: Another blow for Parramatta young gun Riley Smith had to be assisted off by two trainers during the Eels 36-14 loss to the Warriors. Para coach Jason Ryle says the hookers hurt his sternum.
12: Yeah. It adds another layer of challenge to it, that's for sure.
9: While Brisbane skipper Adam Reynolds could miss next week's game after hitting his head hard on the turf during the Roosters 38-24 win over the Broncos.
11: 4RO weather for Rockhampton and Central Queensland. 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
2: Partly cloudy today with a top of 29 in Rockhampton. Yeppoon 26, Gladstone 28 and Billawilla 30. And tomorrow will be a mostly sunny day and a top of 30 degrees.
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Neil McDonald, Sophie Formica and Aaron Stevens will be back Monday. In the meantime, playing a stack of great music like this. Weekends have never sounded better on 994 RO.

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1: How are we going to stop people dying on our roads this afternoon on our commute home? What's going to make people slow down? And three things need to happen, and they need to happen urgently. And for God's sake, will someone listen? Well, one of them's being done. More police on the roads.
0: Mornings, thanks to Bolsover Dental, creating confident smiles at 125 Bolsover Street on the talk of Central Queensland. 4RO.
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7: Hi there, Alana McIntyre here with the latest. A man is in custody over a suspected triple murder at a home in Sydney Southwest. When police arrived at the property in Rosemeadow around 1:30 this morning, they found a 64-year-old man with critical head injuries, along with the bodies of a woman and a man. The man died at hospital. Around an hour later, a silver sedan arrived at the scene and police arrested the 32-year-old male driver. In a by-election that's been seen as a good indicator of what could happen in Victoria's state election later this year, the Liberals have claimed victory in the seat of Nepean on the Mornington Peninsula. Anthony Marsh, now the incoming MP.
8: It is the honour of my life to be standing here in front of you as the next member for Nepean.
7: The One Nation candidate conceded the by-election but flagged he will have a second run at the state election in November. The Queensland Government is taking steps to unlock government-owned land and gain some energy independence. The Courier-Mail's reporting that land close to ports at Brisbane, Mackay, Gladstone, Bundaberg and Abbott Point are going to be used to build fuel storage tanks. The land could even be used for refineries, but it will all need the green light from the federal government. It comes as officials warn the conflict with Iran is about to ramp up again after Donald Trump rejected a peace proposal from Tehran. And six Australians are going to be inducted into the ARIA Hall of Fame this year, including Kate Sobrano, Spider Bait and The Living End.
0: Grace Mears Shopping World. 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
7: The Roosters had a 38-24 win over the Broncos. The Broncos also losing skipper Adam Reynolds after he suffered a nasty head knock.
9: He's been concussed, so I think it's Category 1, so he'll be out for a week.
7: Coach Michael Maguire's confident, though, in Tom Duffy, who will likely replace him in next week's game against Manly. More pain for Parramatta, with Riley Smith hurting his sternum in the Eels' 36-14 loss to the Warriors. If he is sidelined, it means seven Eels are now injured.
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11: Partly cloudy today with a top of 29 in Rockhampton, Yeppoon 26, Gladstone 28 and Billawilla 30. And tomorrow will be a mostly sunny day and a top of 30 degrees.
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6: 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Or power up with the HP Omnibook 5 with 16-inch touchscreen. 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
7: Hi, I'm Colin Bush, the federal member for Flynn. I unapologetically stand up for Australian values. I want our country to once again be a place of opportunity and aspiration, where families feel safe, where hard work is rewarded, and where people can afford to get ahead. A country where our children will be able to afford a home, where you can raise a family with confidence, and where Australia is strong and united. I'm Colin Boyce, and I believe that if you have a go, you should get a go. Authorised by Colin Boyce, MP Gladstone.
3: 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Next time you order, try something different. 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
4: 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Is that too early for their famous mud cake? 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
10: Hi there, Alana McIntyre here with the latest. The Nationals are calling for a royal commission following the death of a five-year-old girl in Alice Springs, with a man expected to be charged with murder this weekend. Leader Matt Canavan has told ABC's insiders that more needs to be done to help our Indigenous communities.
11: But since the defeat of The Voice, the government has effectively run scared from Indigenous policy.
10: Three people have died in Sydney southwest overnight after an alleged assault. Crews were called to a property in Rosemeadow around 1:30 a.m. and they found two people dead, understood to be a man and a woman, alongside a man with severe head injuries. The 65-year-old was rushed to hospital, but he died. A sedan turned up about an hour later and police arrested a 32-year-old man. Two people have been charged, accused of arson over a fire at a Lebanese restaurant in Melbourne. Police are now investigating whether it's linked to other attacks on other venues in the city. Queensland